0: vehicle recovery works are actively underway. To manage situation, a contraflow lane has been activated from kilometer 34.5 to kilometer 32.4 northbound. Traffic is also being diverted to the Bandar Serenia Toll Plaza, where you will need to make a U-turn to continue south. Expect about 3.6 kilometer gridlock heading south. Northbound traffic remains smooth. If you are catching a flight, please find alternative routes immediately. Heading south to our international borders, we are seeing typical morning peak congestion at the Johor Causeway and the Link Kedua. On a brighter note, the weather is clear today and traffic remains smooth and under control across major interstates, including Plus Highway, KL Kara, East Coast Expressway, LPT1, LPT2 and WCE. The same smooth situation is reported for most toll highways around the Klang Valley. Before you hit the road, please plan your journey wisely. 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
1: Thank you very much, Alif. Alif, just before I let you go, update from the authorities, agak-agak bila the debris and the cars will be cleared from the major accident you just reported?
0: From just now, we got an update from Plus. The removing work still ongoing, and maybe it took a few more hours, about 4 to 5 hours.
1: Wow!
0: Yeah, because it is including a trailer and class 3 lorry.
1: Oh dear!
0: Heavy vehicle.
1: Well, we hope everyone is safe, man. Thank you so much for the report, brother.
0: Okay, welcome, everybody.
1: You too, man. Take it easy. Bye-bye.
0: All right, bye-bye.
1: Well, my dear friends, if you headed towards KLIA, he just mentioned there's a contraflow activated. There's a major accident on the Elite from KLIA towards Bandar Serenia. There's some U-turns. Please take note of this. And if you can find an alternative road, go for it.
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1: George Michael Foslav. Good morning, Malaysia. It's a beautiful public holiday, the 2nd of June, 2026. And I mentioned earlier, we're going to be joined by a special guest for a very special quick chit-chat on the National TVET Day celebration, which is going to be happening on the 5th. Of this month. It's this coming weekend. If you've got no plans, then you might want to listen to what exactly is going to be happening. Some of this whole lot of fun. Definitely got some makan-makan as well. But most importantly, joining us this morning, thank you so much for taking time off on a public holiday. Technologist Dr. Azmi Mohamad Yunus, the head of secretariat to the National TVET Council. Dr. Azmi, good morning and welcome to the studio.
2: Good morning, Double D.
1: How are you doing today?
2: I'm doing great.
1: Was the traffic easy? A breeze.
2: It was a breeze. I came earlier. I think I arrived around 7:15.
1: 7:15? So you did have your breakfast, kapa ke ta?
2: Yeah, I had early breakfast.
1: Lovely. Well, Dr. Azmi, you are here today to tell us, all of us, about the National TVET Day celebration, which is going to be happening real soon. But before we get onto the details of what this year's theme is about and all the whole celebration, it's a what, 3 days, right? Five, six, seven.
2: 3 days.
1: 3 day celebration. Now let's talk about how, when our Prime Minister was emphasizing on TVET and then the whole 2030 TVET vision that we're supposed to reach, how has the response been so far? From the fellow Malaysians to actually embrace TVET?
2: The response has been excellent.
1: Okay.
2: We've seen an increase in the number of enrollments throughout the years. A couple of years ago in 2020, we had an enrollment of 344,000 students in all of TVET institutions. Last year in 2025, we had 459,000 students. 459,000. So that's quite a big
1: jump. Yes.
2: So there's been a steady progress in terms of new student intake, enrollment, and also output of students coming from the institutions.
1: And this has been a very good response, having said that kids these days, they just don't want to associate themselves with anything, getting their hands dirty and learning about technology, but they're all into social media, want to be influencers and stuff like that. But that's a huge... what makes you think that... why did that jump happen? How did this sudden interest in the field of technology and vocational was actually... promoted in school, grassroots levels, and the children themselves, the students themselves, took interest? How do you think this happened?
2: Government has been focusing a lot of efforts on TVET.
1: Yes.
2: If you see, a couple of years back, we make it even easier to join TVET. So you can join TVET at an earlier age with vocational colleges.
1: Correct.
2: Right? You can join TVET at the age of 16, 17, spend 2 years in the KV, College of Vocational, and after that continue with your diploma. And then the pathway going from TVET to degrees and universities is also available now. I mean, students from the TVET sector can move on, do their degrees at the MTUN, the Malaysia Technical University Network. These are the University Technical in Melaka, the UMPSA in Kuan Di Pahang, UNIMAP, and UTHM. So there are pathways for students from TVET to go to degree programs, and also obviously for the world of work.
1: Yes, right. And this TVET field is quite vast. You've got different branches itself from technology, vocational. Okay, here's a little... The reason why I was smiling when you were saying all that.
2: Yeah.
1: I actually went to Sekolah Menengah Teknik KL.
2: Really? what did you study?
1: I did mechanical engineering with the hope that I would get myself enrolled in UTM to do some form of mechanical engineering. Tak jadi.
2: Okay.
1: But having said that, fast forward, that part is still available and now has become more vast. And I'm happy to hear that the number of students who enroll has jumped, which means that is a very positive outcome. And to see a lot of students involved in the technology here in Malaysia, because we don't need to shop outside if we can develop all of them in-house and keep them here. And what specific field have all these students actually shown interest in?
2: TVET is very broad.
1: Yes, very.
2: You have programs in electronics, electrics, you know, mechanical, automotives, and even those that are services related, like culinary is a popular thing among the young people. I don't know why.
1: Yeah.
2: And also, programs like in IT, cybersecurity. These are some of the programs that can probably offer a suitable career pathways and where something that is in demand. Malaysia is very strong in the electronics industry, in semiconductors. So there are a lot of talent requirement in those areas, as well as the new emerging technologies like renewable energy, EVs, and so on.
1: Now, you just mentioned, Doctor, like culinary. I think there's a misconception when you mentioned TVET. Yeah. It's got to be with electrical items, with hard labor, machineries, yeah, and stuff. But then when you mentioned, like, wait a minute, did you just say culinary? And how is this connected? Because 2026,
2: yeah,
1: you go to the kitchen, you go any mass production of food production plant, there's technology involved.
2: That's true. Anything related to technology is related to TVET.
1: Right.
2: We use the term, the acronym STEM, right? Science, Technology, Engineering, Mathematics.
1: Correct.
2: The T in technology is related to TVET, basically. So it is part of the larger STEM ecosystem. And when you talk about occupation or vocation, we are providing vocational training. So any vocation counts.
1: Okay, that's
2: any training or any education that leads you to a particular vocation counts as vocational training. So, yeah, it's very wide.
1: And the fact that those numbers there just amaze me, because I come from an era like I didn't voluntarily sign up to go to a technical school.
2: Right.
1: Because my late dad was an engineer. He said, like, okay, let's go. This pathway is great. And number one, joining these institution, that also means you've got to sit for extra examination papers, you got to put in extra work.
2: Yes.
1: But the numbers that jumped actually shows a positive outcome, and students,
2: yeah,
1: actually Malaysians, have actually embraced this and they can see the light at the end of it.
2: Yeah.
1: In terms of career advancement,
2: that is true.
1: In Malaysia.
2: We'd like to think that, you know, TVET provides a richer learning experience as well, because you learn experientially. You learn by doing things as compared to sitting in a classroom listening to lecture and trying to form concepts in your head. You're making things, you're doing things. That is a much richer experience, especially for younger people, I believe.
1: Yes, to be hands-on,
2: yes,
1: in things instead of just learning things via theoretically on a slide or a PowerPoint presentation, and then you're done with class and you leave.
2: Yeah.
1: But the whole experience of getting your hands dirty and learning a tool that can help, yeah, you. I know with AI involved, people say that everything is easy, right, Doctor?
2: You cannot replicate AI in many things that requires vocational skills.
1: Okay.
2: You still need a skilled plumber to fix your plumbing.
1: I like
2: it. Yeah. You need a skilled electrician to do your wiring. AI cannot replace that. What AI can do is to help those workers become more efficient and effective in their work, in terms of maybe planning their work, in terms of maybe providing the diagrams, working out the diagrams before they start doing their work.
1: And some, yeah, people probably try to do like home fixing, like the DIY, and then, yeah, they reach out to AI, like how to fix a broken pad and stuff like that, and they might like to fix it.
2: You can, but it'll probably take you longer than a skilled person.
1: Absolutely. Yeah. So, Dr. Azmi, you are here actually for one specific reason, and the numbers that you share is a very good sign, indicator that Malaysians are embracing the TVET, and parents especially trying to inculcate that in their kids. Like, listen, there's nothing wrong. Go for it, because the world is evolving and technology is ever evolving from every second that we speak. Hence, every year we've got our National TVET Day celebration. Yeah. So, Dr. Azmi, this year, 2026, tell us all about it, the theme and your hopes and aspiration for this year.
2: Yeah, the date, 2nd of June, is actually today, is the official Hari TVET Negara.
1: Okay.
2: The celebration or the sambutan is for this year is on the 5th, 6th and 7th of June.
1: Okay.
2: So normally every year the celebration is a little bit later than the 2nd of June.
1: Okay. So, unless if it falls on a weekend, then it's perfect, right?
2: Yeah. So this year we are doing it at the Dataran Putrajaya. So it's a little bit special this year because we're doing it in open space, outdoor. Last year we did it at the MITC in Malacca.
1: Okay.
2: So the idea this year is to make it more open and easier for the public to come and visit. And our main intention is to raise awareness on TVET. I think although we've seen some success in terms of increasing enrollment. But I believe a lot of parents still have some different ideas or misconceptions on what TVET is and what it can provide. And hopefully we can convince parents and students to make TVET as their first choice, not a second choice, not an alternative when they cannot apply somewhere else. Make TVET their first choice. So we will be providing 6 hubs during the 5, 6, and the 7th of June.
1: Okay.
2: We have exhibitions by institutions and industry, so parents can and students can come and look at what are the courses being offered. And also, industry will showcase their technology so that people have an idea if you later you work in this field, what you will be doing, right? We also have a hub on TVET Challenge where we have competitions, esports.
1: Oh wow!
2: Soccer drones, and we'll have people can try your skills. They also demonstration and simulation for them to have a better experience on what are the skills in TVET. So there's also a job fair.
1: Okay.
2: Yeah, for TVET
1: graduates.
2: For graduates for TVET related kind of jobs. So you can come and walk in, you know, have an interview, and hopefully there are some opportunities that are suitable for the job seekers. We have a hub for infotainment.
1: Okay.
2: Yeah. For there will be some a singing contest as well. And then there are other activities to keep you entertained and occupied.
1: Yes.
2: During the 3 days. There's also entrepreneurship hubs for the TVET students and graduates to showcase some of the products and services that they provide. So there are plenty of events during that day.
1: Okay, and the ultimate question, is entrance absolutely free,
2: Doctor? Yes, absolutely.
1: Absolutely free. And when you mentioned about this prospects or potential employers, they are going to be conducting like a career fair. So, yes. And you mentioned interview, what, live interviews would be maybe conducted on the spot?
2: Yeah, there will be booth for employers.
1: Okay.
2: So, Prakeso is managing this, my future jobs.
1: Oh, wow.
2: So, they will be organizing the job fair.
1: Okay.
2: And then, normally, the job seekers will come and then do their registration on site. And then they can come in for the look at the okay. job offers available.
1: And, of course, yeah. Every year when you have such events, you want to see an upscale market or an uptrend market from the previous year's celebration. So what are your expectations from the National TVET Council for this year's National TVET Day celebration for the next 3 days, 5th, 6th and 7th of June?
2: Last year when the National TVET Day celebration was in Melaka at MITC, we managed to get 164,000 visitors during a three-day period, which is quite a huge number. We think this year we should be able to get more. So we're targeting 200,000 visitors. Hopefully we will be able to achieve that.
1: And before we let you go, like I told you, right, Doctor, I told you 15 minutes. This is your first time on English National Radio.
2: Yes.
1: On a public holiday, though. But today is National TVET Day, Hari TVET Negara, 2026 on the 2nd of June. Before we let you go, Dr. Azmi, so this year, what are your expectations and what's your message you like to send out to our Tracks FM listeners? In fact, maybe parents in your car right now with a kid like, hey, you still got no job. Well, this is a brilliant opportunity.
2: Yeah. So to all Tracks FM listeners, come and visit our National TVET Day celebration on the 5th, 6th and 7th of June at the Dataran Putrajaya. So you can come and see what are the programs and courses we offer. And hopefully you can have a better information and make better decision when it comes to career and training choices. So we hope you make TVET not your second choice, but your first choice. So that's probably the message I'm trying to send to all your listeners.
1: I think you couldn't have said it any better, because there's always like he said, she said, and we're not clear about certain things. But now here is 3 days where the industry players are going to be present, and also some demonstration. You get to get an experience, a hands-on on what it is about in different fields. And on top of all that, there's entertainment, because Malaysia is like makan-makan, yes, entertainment. Yes. So it's not one big... In fact, anything with technology is never boring for me, lah. Okay, there's always some tech involved. Dr. Azmi, thank you so much for coming in the studio this morning. And we wish you all the best, and we hope that you hit that at least 200,000 people visiting this year, lah.
2: Thank you for having me.
1: All right, Dr. Azmi. And for those of you tuning in, once again, it's going to be happening on the 5th, 6th and 7th at Dataran Putrajaya. From what time to what time, Doctor?
2: From 9 o'clock in the morning to 10 p.m. at night.
1: It's a whole day affair, so I'm going to play this one for you. Some Def Leppard for Dr. Azmi for joining us this morning. Thank you so much. This has been Tracks FM's Morning Show with our special interview today in conjunction with our National Teva Day celebration.

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Saisha Makano, gonna get it. This is Trax FM's morning show. My name is Double D. And just before we break for the news at 9 o'clock with my man, Peter Carlos, some info here. LLM traffic info. There's an accident on the North South Expressway at kilometer 47.7. Southbound from Alustar North to Alustar South. The emergency lane is obstructed. Traffic is slow on that stretch. And I'm looking at Alex Sports about 22 minutes ago. Traffic is smooth flowing on some on most major highways. I'm looking at the traffic feed here, live feed. Now, he did mention about there's an accident which I reported much earlier, about 30 minutes ago on the Bus Raya, okay, at E9 from Sungai Besi. There's an accident at a kilometer P1.4 from Shamlin towards Pandan Indah. Semua lorong arah timur terhalang. And I'm looking at the tow trucks towing away a lorry, and this was like 35 minutes ago. Hopefully there's some updates and the road is clear. Listen, it's a public holiday. You guys are going to go out and have fun, but please also make sure that you are safe at all times. So coming up, we got the news at 9, and then I will be right back for the fourth and final hour. Hey, listen, if you want to listen to something song, a certain song, hit me up. I'm standing by.

0: Assalamu alaikum. Good morning and salam malaysia matani. Our main news at 9, the headlines. Politicians must watch their words, not misuse freedom of speech. And National Tibet Day 2026 kicks off this Friday. The news in full. Well, all political leaders must uphold proper conduct and decorum and to exercise caution when making public statements. His Majesty Sultan Ibrahim, King of Malaysia, said politicians should refrain from provoking sensitive issues, especially ahead of election periods, which often become a platform for individuals to seek prominence and win public support.
1: Elakkan provokasi di pertikaian tentang isu sensitif yang berkaitan dengan raja, bangsa dan agama, kerana ianya boleh menimbulkan

0: Marahan rakyat. 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
1: Well, the King said this at the investiture ceremony held in conjunction with His Majesty's official birthday celebration at Istana Negara yesterday. Now, at the same ceremony, Sultan Ibrahim expressed concern over the increasingly widespread of false information and content. His Majesty said freedom of speech on social media should not be used as a platform to spread slander and hatred among the people.
0: Lebih rumit lagi apabila teknologi AI disalahguna untuk menghasilkan berita palsu dengan suara dan gambar tiruan menerusi video deep fake di media sosial. 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
1: Therefore, the King called on authorities to further enhance their monitoring efforts and take firm action to contain the matter. Well, Prime Minister Dato Sri Anwar Ibrahim yesterday extended his deep appreciation to all personnel and veterans of the Royal Malaysia Air Force, the RMAF, for their service contributions and dedication in safeguarding the nation's sovereignty and security. In a Facebook post in conjunction with the RMAF's 68th anniversary celebration, well, he said the force has long remained a steadfast guardian of the country's airspace, carrying out its duties with courage, professionalism and sacrifice. He also prayed that the force would continue to uphold excellence, professionalism and readiness in carrying out its responsibilities for the nation's security. Well, separately, the Prime Minister is expected to attend this year's Sarawak state-level Gawai Day celebrations to be held in Kuching on June 21st. And Sarawak Deputy Premier Dato Amar Douglas Uga Umbas said the Yang Dipertuan Negeri of Sarawak, Tun Dr. Wan Junaidi Tuanku Jaafar, will be the guest of honour at the event, which is also expected to be attended by Sarawak Premier Tan Sri Abang Johari Tun Oping and Deputy Prime Minister Dato Sri Fadilah Yusof. He added that the state-level celebrations will be preceded by the Niti Daun or parade in Kuching on June 20th. In related developments, the tradition of visiting friends and relatives during the Gawai Dayak celebration, better known as Ngabang, continues to serve as a symbol of Sarawak's uniqueness and strength in celebrating cultural diversity while reinforcing the spirit of togetherness. In a Facebook post, Deputy Prime Minister Dato Sri Fadilah Yusof said the practice, which is synonymous with the Iban community, is not merely a festive tradition, but also an important platform for nurturing mutual respect and strong bonds of brotherhood. Meanwhile, Deputy Prime Minister Dato Sri Dr. Ahmad Zahid Hamidi has invited the public to join in the celebration of National TVET Day 2026, which will be held at Dataran Putrajaya over 3 days beginning this Friday from 9 a.m. to 10 p.m. In a Facebook post, he encouraged the public to explore the world of technical and vocational education and training, or TVET, throughout the program. Now, various activities have been planned for the event, including technology exhibitions, information on TVET as a leading career pathway, industry showcases, and engagement sessions with TVET entrepreneurs. Well, 34,903 enforcement activities related to the compliance with the Control of Smoking Products for Public Health Act 2024, Act 852, have been carried out, with over 680,000 premises inspected nationwide as of April 30th. And according to the Health Ministry, more than 233,000 compound notices have been issued under enforcement of Act 852, along with over 4,000 investigation papers. The Ministry also remained committed to enforcing Act 852 through the launch of Op Selamat Paru Paru, which aims to protect the younger generation from the dangers of smoking products, which are increasingly widespread. And regarding complaints about the online advertising and sale of vape products suspected of violating Act 852, the Health Ministry has investigated 10 websites. 4 of them have been submitted to the MCMC for sanctions, while the rest are still under investigation. In other news, the management of this year's Hajj pilgrimage by Lembaga Tabung Haji, or TH, is seen as highly organized and systematic, further demonstrating that Malaysia has one of the best Hajj management systems in the world. And speaking in KLIA yesterday. Minister, Prime Minister's Department for Religious Affairs, Dr. Zulkifli Hassan, said this was the result of TH's continuous commitment, which remains at the forefront of global Hajj management. He also highlighted TH's retention of the Diamond Award for a second consecutive season in this Hajj season, which is the highest recognition conferred by Saudi Arabia's Ministry of Hajj and Umrah on the world's best Hajj management institutions. Well, coming up, Lebanon says Israel struck South Lebanon as Hezbollah claims attacks. In on to the world news, Hezbollah claimed several attacks late yesterday on Saturday, targets in South Lebanon on Israel, while Lebanese state media, or rather on Israeli targets in South Lebanon, while Lebanese state media reported Israeli strikes on the south hours after U.S. President Donald Trump announced a halt to fighting. And Lebanon's state-run national news agency reported Israeli strikes on several southern areas, including the villages of Marwarniye, Sidikine, Yatir and Mansouri, and also said a very violent detonation rocked the town of Debine. In one statement, Hezbollah said that in the town of Hadatha, its fighters targeted a Merkava tank with an attack drone, and Israeli troops with barrages of rocket and artillery shelling, adding in another statement that fighters subsequently attacked two Israeli tanks in the same area. In another development, the UN Office for the Coordination of Humanitarian Affairs, OCHA, reported that on Sunday, an airstrike hit the rooftop of an UN school building in Nusrat, Gaza, which is used to shelter displaced families, resulting in damage. And speaking at a press briefing in New York, the Secretary General's spokesperson, Stefan Dujarric, announced that the Zikim crossing will remain closed this week for a second week, leaving only the Karim Abu Salim as the only entry point for cargo. It also said OCHA had reported that in the West Bank, a Palestinian who tried to cross the Israeli barrier into East Jerusalem was shot and killed.
2: Since October 2023, when the authorities revoked and suspended most permits issued to Palestinians to access East Jerusalem and Israel for work and other purposes, OCHA has documented the killings of 17 Palestinians and the injury of 290 others who were reportedly attempting to cross the barrier. And that is as of May 11th.
1: Well, turning to sports, football, Cristiano Ronaldo and the Portugal squad hit the training pitch at the base near Lisbon yesterday as they gear up for the 2026 World Cup. Now, the World Cup to be hosted in Canada, Mexico and the US will be Ronaldo's sixth, and he will be competing at the age of 41. Portugal, the reigning UEFA Nations League champions, opened their Group K campaign against the Democratic Republic of the Congo on June 17th in Houston. And finally, Marcel Sabitzer netted a second-half winner for 10-man Austria as they overcame early scares to beat Tunisia 1-0 yesterday in the World Cup warm-up international at the Ernst Happel Stadium. Austria opened their Group J campaign at the World Cup against Jordan in San Francisco on June 16th, while Tunisia have another warm-up match against Belgium in Brussels on Saturday before heading to Monterrey in Mexico, where Sweden are their first opponents in Group F on June 14. And now a recap of the headlines. Politicians must watch their words, not misuse freedom of speech. National TVAT Day 2026 kicks off this Friday.

And that was the bulletin prepared by Mas Elizawati. Thank you so much for listening. Wishing you a fantastic day ahead. You stay safe, take care, and put a smile on your face. Salam alaikum wa rahmatullahi. Bye for now.

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Tracks FM's morning show, Khalil, No Mercy. My name is Double D. Good morning, Malaysia. 22 minutes past 9 on a public holiday. And I got a message here from a friend of mine, friend of ours, of course. Thank you so much for always tuning into Tracks. My man, Mingat from Bintulu, Sarawak. Say good morning, Tracks FM. Selamat Hari Gawai. Yes, Selamat Hari Gawai to all my fellow Sarawakians. Can you please play a song in Bahasa Iban for you? And you would like to listen to Dayang Bintang by the group called Mawat. Or is it a singer? I have that song lined up for you. So here it goes. This one goes out to every single one of you who are celebrating Gawai wherever you may be. Enjoy yourselves and party hard, baby.

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Michael Bublé, and of course the lovely Nelly Furtado. Cuando, cuando, when? Well, I'll be done in exactly 23 minutes. But when will you get more money? And money is always an issue, right? It's never enough. But if you like to make some good financial decisions, apparently according to experts from the University of Portsmouth, that you and I have got to work out more. Not only does it improve our health, but apparently it makes us more generous and make positive financial decisions. We will do that. So in the study, 138 adults either cycled on exercise bikes while watching a TV show or simply watched the show without exercising. You know what show they were watching? They were watching Bargain Hunt. So afterwards, the participants who experience a mood boost from exercising tend to give more to charity. And scientists believe that the dopamine released when the brain's feel-good chemical when we exercise plays a key role. And the findings suggest that enjoyable exercise may help put people in a more giving frame of mind. So if you want to be charitable and something's been holding you back, oh man, I just can't do that, go work out. It might just help. Giving is always good. It's always nice to give. Tracks FM, good morning.

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morning show, Mojo. Lady, hear me tonight. Well, this is me, Double D. And before I wrap things up, right, if you're planning to have a nice fruit juice for breakfast, well, listen up. Apparently, by just doing that, it's going to help improve our diet and our mood. So the researchers followed 42 adults who typically ate very few fruits and vegetables. I love fruits and vegetables, so I'm out of that. And they found that those who were allowed to count one serving of juice or a smoothie towards their five-day target increased their intake to consume nearly as much as those who are eating only whole produce. But the juice group reported lower depression scores, and by the end of a four-week study, the jury is still out on whether the fruit juice belongs in healthy eating guidelines due to its sugar content, and that's my biggest worry as well. But, however, they say that they found no short-term negative effects on blood sugar, cholesterol, inflammation, and other key health markers. So, however, they did find that many participants drank larger portions than recommended, because you got to fill that tummy of yours, right? Anyway, if you're planning on having that fruit juice, go for it, lah. And before I leave you, I got my list of whack facts to share with you. Since it's a public holiday, if you're tuning in, listen to this. The stick is considered the world's oldest toy. When I was growing up, yes, we played Konda Kondi and we used the stick. We used it for so many other reasons, lah. People are typically perceived as more attractive when they tilt their heads. Okay? Not for a long time. 4% of lost remote controls are later found in the fridge or the freezer. I've done this one time only. Okay? Baby robins, the bird, eat 14 feet of earthworms every day. And on average, the more features on your phone the phone has, the longer you spend in the bathroom. This is so true, guys. Anyways, coming up, we got the news at 10 o'clock, and then it's going to be Trax Midday Buzz. I'd like to leave you with this deep thought for today, alrighty? It goes like this. Don't worry about failures. Worry about the chances you miss when you don't even try. I'll be back tomorrow.

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2: Good morning. Salam alaikum adani. Well, clustered clouds, strong winds and the confined terrain surrounded by dense trees are among the main challenges faced by rescuers in the search and rescue operation for a missing female hiker, 49-year-old Jaslinda Salahuddin, at Gunung Batu Putih in Tabah Perak this morning. And Fire and Rescue Department Assistant Superintendent 2 Muhammad Hazrizal Kamaruzaman said the aerial operation carried out using a Russian-made Mi-17 helicopter from the JBPM Central Region Air Base yesterday involved complex winching procedures to deploy and extract rescue personnel. They said the operation at the Sukaneka camp area involved 32 rescuers. Meanwhile, police have arrested a local man, to assist in the investigation into an accident involving 5 vehicles that killed 5 people at kilometer 27 Jalan Runggam, Simpang Runggam, Kluang. And Kluang District Police Chief ACP Bahrain Muhammad Noh said the 19-year-old man was believed to be driving at high speed and recklessly with another car driven by a 22-year-old local man who is also his brother. And onto the front, Japanese Prime Minister Sanae Takaichi said she called for the free and safe passage of ships through the all-but-closed Strait of Hormuz in phone talks with Iranian President Masoud Pezeshkian. And according to the state-run news agency IRNA, Iran will strive to ensure that the transit of Japanese ships occurs smoothly and with greater ease. Now, while seeking Tokyo's help to secure essential goods, medical equipment and medicines through the use of Iran's financial assets in Japan. Elsewhere, a magnitude 6.2 earthquake struck off the coast of southern Italy late Monday, and according to the United States Geological

0: Geological survey, the quake recorded at a depth of 247 kilometers hit 38 kilometers away from Cosenza in the Calabria region. There were no immediate reports of casualties or significant damage following the tremor. And on to sports, Chess and Chess Hub Titans has emerged champions of the 2026 national level PMX Team Chess Cup, winning 6,000 ringgit and a challenge trophy. Tan Jun Ying, 23, Kevin Mohan, 15, Chao Yi Chen, 12, and Mukriz Shah Mahmud Shah, 23, won the championship with a 7-0 winning streak. And with Team CLLC second, Penang Tarumt third, made Chess Squad fourth and Chess Hub Queens fifth. And finally, in football, a total of 24 people were arrested and six stabbings were reported following Arsenal's Champions Parade in North London. The police said more than 500 officers, alongside specialist search and drone teams, were deployed for Sunday's event, which drew hundreds of thousands of supporters. The parade was held to celebrate Arsenal men's team's first English Premier League title in 22 years. That was the news concluded. Prepared by Aida Tahir. Thanks for listening and salam Lisa Badani. It's time for Tracks Midday Buzz.
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Hi there, very good morning. This is Gilbert here. It's 10 minutes past the hour. Thank you so much to the newsroom, having news covered for us. I'll be here with you till 3 this afternoon. Today, the 2nd of June, it's also the second day of the Kawai celebrations. For our friends tuning into Trax FM, wishes, warm wishes for Hari Gawai. And of course, if you just happen to be enjoying your holidays, yes, some of us might be heading back to back to home, I should say, after a long holiday, getting back or preparing yourself for tomorrow's action. That's back to work. But meantime, if you happen to be commuting on the roads, stay safe right here on Trax FM. Keep it locked in. Good music, 2000s, current chart toppers, some classics, all that much more with you. Now, I got a classic here from the biopic, Big Time Box Office. And looking forward for Michael 2. Will that happen soon? Michael Jackson, A Place With No Name.

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Take it easy on the road and don't let emotion take over behind the wheel. Your loved ones are waiting for you at home. Drive carefully, obey traffic laws, and make safety your top priority throughout the journey. 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

And amazing, the one coming up to you from the legend herself, Sheila Majid, featuring you, Chandra, Ingatlah Diriku, right here, Trax FM. Happy holidays. For those of you who just happen to get on board, well, this is Trax FM's Midday Buzz. Very good morning. 30 minutes past the hour. It's Gilbert here with you till 3 this afternoon. Now, taking a look at what's happening in the nation and what's happening in the country. Well, as you know, it's day 2 of the Gawai celebrations. Now, just to give you a little post updates of what happened yesterday, the start of the celebrations in Sarawak. And yes, VM 2026, which is Visit Malaysia Year 2026, happens to be a huge milestone for Malaysia right after ASEAN, when we played host to the ASEAN countries, inviting delegates, and all this happened last year. But this year, Visit Malaysia Year 2026. Now, in Sabah and Sarawak, this is where the celebrations are happening big time. And visitors who arrived in airports in East Malaysia yesterday with the Kaamatan and the Gawai celebrations, that's over the weekend, were treated to a colourful welcome as Tourism Malaysia brought the spirit of the festival to the country's major airports. Now, the initiative was carried out in conjunction with Visit Malaysia Year 2026. This is the initiative by the Tourism Malaysia, VM 2026. And it says here in this article that travellers who arrived at the Kota Kinabalu International Airport on Saturday and the Kuching International Airport yesterday were greeted with a taste of East Malaysia's rich harvest festival traditions. All right. If you read the article, it says here that celebration showcased the cultural heritage of Sabah's Kadazan Dusun community and the Sarawak Dayak community, whose annual Kaamatan and Gawai festival symbolizes Thanksgiving, unity and harmony. And when you talk about open house, the festival or festive celebrations continues today, which is day 2 of Gawai celebrations. But yesterday, the open house at the Deputy Premier Dato' Amar Douglas Unga hosted the Hari Gawai Dayak 2026 open house. And this was an event that took place in Kuching. It was a huge event, I should say, with the public who attended this particular open house. Well, that was so much of food, traditional food. And yeah, this is something not far to miss if you happen to be here in Malaysia, East Malaysia, and that's where big time tradition of the festive celebrations take place. All right, so that's a little taste of the Kaamatan celebrations, mainly in Sabah and of course Gawai in Sarawak. And for those of you who are just appreciating a laid back time today, well, if you're heading back home after your holidays on the roads, please, please do stay safe. Keep it locked in right here on Trax FM. Nice and easy with this one from Westlife. Tonight. Good morning.

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Tari Gawai or Gawai Dayak is an annual festival celebrated by the Dayak people in Sarawak on June the 1st. The festival was first celebrated formally on June the 1st, 1965, and it became a symbol of unity, aspiration and hope for the Dayak community. This is a time for the Dayak people to give thanks to the gods for a bountiful harvest and seek blessings for the upcoming planting season. 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

Miracle worker Damien Jr. together with his band that was super heavy. Right here, Tracks FM. Music continues. It's also a build up to the 11 o'clock news in 9 minutes. We got news coming up from the Radio News Centre. I'll be back for more good music right here on Tracks FM. Quick look on traffic and highways. Now, the activation of smart lanes. Do take note, activation of smart lanes will be implemented. Kilometre 367. This is northbound from Slim River heading towards Sungkai. Then you've also got smart lanes activated at kilometre 303. This is northbound from Tapa heading towards Gopeng. And kilometre 437 southbound from Sungai Buaya to Rawang. There's also smart lanes activated at kilometre 194. This is from Aikoro heading towards Jasin. Now, just to let you know that these routes that are frequently having traffic, heavy traffic influx, especially during holidays and weekends, and that's why activations of smart lanes have been implemented. All right, so take note on that. Besides that, you've also got an accident reported at kilometer 459. This is heading south from Sungai Buloh to Jalan Duta. All right, take note on that one there if you happen to be commuting around the capital city. Now, on the highways, high influx of vehicles have been reported commuting on the roads for the purpose of major holidays. We have the Kaamatan celebrations, which just completed, Visak Day, Gawai celebrations, and also the King's birthday yesterday. So, with all this, it's a heavy influx of traffic on the highways, and it's also school midterm break. So, stay safe on the roads, and if you happen to be commuting on the highways, motorists, do ensure that your vehicles are in good working condition, and whichever that you pay your tolls, make sure that you have sufficient balance in them, all right? Now, for weather forecasts, Met Malaysia has issued a thunderstorm warning for 9 states in Malaysia today, the 2nd of June, with heavy rain and strong winds that are expected until noon. Now, affected areas, based on recent reports, northern state, Perlis, Kedah, Penang, Perak and Pahang districts such as Cameron Highlands, Libis, Rau and Bentong will be affected. Now, similar weather conditions are also forecast for Selangor, Kuala Lumpur, Putrajaya. And as we head down to the southern state, which is Negeri Sembilan, districts such as Jelubu, Seremban, Port Dickson, Kuala Pilah and Rembau will be affected. So take note on the weather conditions. Yeah. Back to the music right here. This is Shaggy. If you haven't caught the music video clip of this one here, you got to. Simply sensational. Amazing choreograph. It's hope. That's what we need. Good morning.

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2: Salam Aliza Badani. Good morning. Iran has suspended indirect exchanges and text sharing with the U.S. through mediators in protest of a continued Israeli attacks in Lebanon. Semi-official Tasnim news agency yesterday reported that the decision was taken in response to what it described as ongoing Israeli violations of the ceasefire in Lebanon, which Iran considers one of the conditions underpinning broader ceasefire arrangements in the region. Tasnim said the Iranian negotiating team would halt talks and exchanges of texts through mediators until its demands regarding Gaza and Lebanon are met. The report said Iranian officials and negotiators have stressed the need for an immediate halt to Israeli military operations in Gaza and Lebanon, as well as a full Israeli withdrawal from areas occupied in Lebanon. Meanwhile, Hezbollah claimed several attacks late yesterday on Israeli targets in South Lebanon, while Lebanese state media reported Israeli strikes on the south hours after U.S. President Donald Trump announced a halt to fighting. Lebanon state-run national news agency reported Israeli strikes on several southern areas, including in the villages of Marwaniye, Sidikini, Yaterin Mansouri, and also said a very violent detonation rocked the town of Debine. In a statement, Hezbollah said that in the town of Hadatha, its fighters targeted a Merkava tank with an attack drone and Israeli troops with barrages of rockets and artillery shelling. In related development, the United Nations is deeply alarmed by the escalation in military activities across southern Lebanon and beyond. At a press briefing in New York, the Secretary General's spokesperson, Stéphane Dujarric, said Israeli warnings of imminent strikes on Beirut's southern suburbs have heightened fear and uncertainty among the population in Lebanon.
3: There is no alternative to a diplomatic solution to break this cycle of violence and to achieve sustainable stability on both sides of the blue line. The U.S.-sponsored Lebanon-Israel negotiations resuming tomorrow must be given a real chance to succeed. The Special Coordinator for Lebanon, Janine Hennis-Plasschaert, continues to engage all parties to de-escalate tensions, reinforce commitments to the cessation of hostilities that had been agreed to, and advance practical confidence

0: building measures.
1: Well, Dutch police have launched an investigation into an incident involving the use of force against a pregnant woman at an asylum seekers center in Zest, saying that all facts and circumstances will be carefully examined. And according to Dutch broadcaster NOS, the investigation follows the circulation of videos on social media showing officers using force during an arrest at the center on May 19. Now, police confirmed that the woman seen in the footage was pregnant and said an officer involved in the incident was unaware of her condition at the time. And according to authorities, officers responded to a report of threats and vandalism involving a knife at the asylum center. In one video, an officer handling a police dog pulls the woman backwards, causing her to fall to the ground. Elsewhere, a magnitude 6.2 earthquake struck off the coast of southern Italy late yesterday. And according to the United States Geological Survey, the quake, recorded at a depth of 247 kilometers, hit 38 kilometers away from Cosenza in the Calabria region. There were no immediate reports of casualties or significant damage following the tremor. In entertainment, fans of movie star Marilyn Monroe gathered at the TCL Chinese Theatre Forecourt on Monday to mark what organizers billed as Hollywood's official celebration of her 100th birthday, centered on the enduring star's historic handprints and footprints. While fans attending the event received red roses and birthday cake with Monroe's photograph on it and sang along to Happy Birthday, led by Monroe impersonator Jessica Sugar Kipper. And turning to sports, football, well, European champion Spain begin their hunt for a second global title at the 2026 FIFA World Cup in Group H. And off the back of claiming their fourth European success in 2024 and first since 2012, Spain kicked off their campaign against tournament debutants Cape Verde in Atlanta, Georgia on June 15. Now, there will be a match against Saudi Arabia on June 21st at the same venue before a tough encounter against Uruguay in Guadalajara await 5 days later. And finally, finally in tennis, Matteo Arnaldi survived another marathon match yesterday, elbowing his way to the French Open quarterfinals over Francis Tiafo. Now, the Italian outlasted the American 19th seed and finally secured a 7-6, 6-7, 3-6, 7-6, 6-4 win after 5 hours and 26 minutes. He will square up against fellow Italian Matteo Berrettini next. That was the World News, edited by Mas Elizawati. Thanks for listening. Very good morning and Salam Malaysia Madani.
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I'm Marin Goh from Kuching, Sarawak. I would like to take this opportunity to wish all Sarawakians who are celebrating Gawai Dayak a very happy Gawai. Gayu Guru, Gerai Nyamai, Senang Lantan, Nuan Menuai. Tara, tara, tara, woo-ha!

Sounds coming up to you from Lena Marlin, a Norwegian musician, singer and songwriter, sitting down here. There was a release back in 1999. Right here on Tracks FM. Thank you so much to Peter. Peter had the 11 o'clock news covered for us. Very good morning for those of you just happened to join us on the show. This is the Midday Buzz on a Tuesday. Today's edition, the 2nd of June. And yes, as we celebrate Gawai celebrations, day two of the celebrations, and we wish all celebrating Gawai, wishing your home to be filled with gratitude, your family reunions be meaningful, and your harvest be abundant. From all of us here at RTM and Tracks FM. Meantime, back to the music. Tom Grennan with this one, Higher.

0: 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Are you working longer hours to make ends meet? When work is overwhelming and your work-life balance feels out of whack, it's time to ask yourself, when was the last time you went for a vacation?
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2: In a world filled with hustle and bustle, it's easy to get caught up in the daily grind. But amidst the chaos, there's one sanctuary we can always return to: our family. In this digital age, it's important to disconnect from screens and reconnect with each other. 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Whether it's a yearly family reunion or a weekly game night, traditions strengthen the bonds between generations and create a sense of belonging. Let's make a commitment to cherish our families and nurture those precious bonds. 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
3: 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Let's celebrate our heritage and culture with passion and gratitude. 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

Sun's coming up to you from Michael and Sturrock, and that one there, Wild Woman, right here at Tracks FM Midday Bus. Very good morning. It is 25 minutes to top of the hour, 2nd of June. Now, taking a quick look here at some sports highlights that I have here for you. Once again, Malaysia has done it again. International stage, we have climbed to 4th place. Well done to our tower runners. Now, just to let you know that Malaysia has climbed to 4th place in the World Tower Running Rankings, marking a major milestone in the country's growing presence in the sport. Now, the latest Tower Running World Association National Rankings was released in May and has placed Malaysia behind Japan, China, Poland, and we have overtaken Italy. Now, the president, Ravinder Singh, we did have an interview with Ravinder Singh right here on Tracks FM together with the world champion, that's So Wai Ching. All right, now, its president, Ravinder Singh, has described the sport and its rankings and development in Malaysia to date has been a major milestone for Malaysia Tower Runners. Thanks to world champion and world record holder, that's Malaysian star, So Wai Ching, Malaysia now has 5 athletes ranked within the world top 30, but the youngest happens to be 14 years. Now, Raisha Adelia from Kota Bharu made her debut for the second time in world rankings and fell into 50th place. But remember, she's only 14. She's got a long way ahead, and being 50 in the world, my goodness, I can't even reach anywhere close to that. So that's how Tower Running is, or Tower Runners have made it here in Malaysia. And being fourth, the sport is ranked fourth in the world. Malaysia is ranked fourth in the world. And I should say congratulations to the person who started it all, the president, Ravinder Singh. And then you had the world champion and record holder, world record holder, So Wai Ching. All right, well done to our national Tower Runners for making Malaysia proud. And the other sports update, well, as you know, that we are inching closer to the World Cup. This time around, the World Cup will feature 48 teams. It will be co-hosted by 3 different countries, the Americas, that is, Canada, United States, and Mexico, and will run for from the 12th of June for us here in Malaysia, right? And in the 28th of July, there will be 104 matches. Wow, this time around, yes, extended play, I should say, making it, giving it a chance for more teams to be participating in the World Cup, right? It was previously 64, now it's an extended play of 104. Now, for group stage, we'll be commencing 12th of June, Malaysian time at 3 a.m. We have the host nation, which is Mexico, up against South Africa. And when you talk about, yes, screenings, you can catch the World Cup on RTM's official station right here. And of course, that will be aired on RTM, TV1, TV2, and also the app, which is the RTM Click. Have that app downloaded in a smart device, as you'll be able to catch all the matches on the app and also on our television channels. All right, right here on RTM. That's for the World Cup 2026. 104 matches. It's going to be one whole month of football action. 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

Sounds coming out to you from Dimitri Vegas, Like Mike versus Diplo 2016. If you happen to be into a little bit of tropical house dance, electronic dance, that is. Well, that one there, I hope it was entertaining. It was first revealed live at the main stage, Tomorrowland. Tomorrowland happens to be one of those big rave parties. And this one here was in Belgium back in 2016 and helped build a huge hype for that particular track, Hey Baby. And just to let you know that Dimitri Vegas and Like Mike are longtime Tomorrowland stipples. Right, right here on Tracks FM, good music, classics, 2000 current chart toppers. That's what we do right here. Stay tuned. We've got news coming up, midday news. I'll be back right after that for more good music right here, Tracks FM. Stay tuned.

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Salam Alaisi Madani, I am Putri Rosli with the news updates of the hour. Malaysia has expressed utter condemnation for the latest storming of the Al-Aqsa Mosque by illegal Zionist Israeli settlers, including the raising of the Zionist Israeli flag within the holy compound. The Foreign Ministry said any attempt at the Judaization of the Al-Aqsa Mosque was abhorrent and a desecration of the holy site. It said the recent action by the settlers, supported by the Zionist Israeli regime, is an attempt to change the reality on the ground, as well as the cultural and historical characteristics of the holy Al-Aqsa. Meanwhile, Malaysia and the Indian state of Tamil Nadu have the potential to strengthen cooperation in archives, history and heritage documentation through knowledge exchange and cross-cultural ties. Deputy National Unity Minister Yuniswaran Ramaraj said his recent working visit to the Tamil Nadu Archives and Historical Research in Egmore, Chennai, could open up more opportunities for collaboration, particularly in archives, history and heritage documentation. The Australian government on Tuesday imposed sanctions on three Israeli individuals and four entities in response to escalating settler violence against Palestinians in the West Bank. Australia's Foreign Minister Penny Wong said the individuals and entities will be subjected to financial sanctions. This makes it illegal for Australians to give them money or assets, and the individuals will be banned from entering Australia. U.S. President Donald Trump signed a proclamation adjusting tariffs on steel, aluminium and copper imports. The White House said the proclamation adjusts the tariffs on agricultural equipment from 25% to 15%. Elsewhere, Typhoon Jangmi is moving north towards Japan's southernmost main island of Kyushu on Tuesday, after battering Okinawa the previous day. According to the prefectural government, four people were injured due to falls and other causes in Okinawa Prefecture amid strong winds on Monday. Major airlines cancelled several flights out of Okinawa and Amami Oshima Island in neighboring Kagoshima Prefecture. On Tuesday, disruptions were expected for flights to and from Kyushu, as well as the island of Shikoku. And finally, the Thai government has assured the public that there is no evidence to suggest that the COVID-19 variant currently circulating in the country is causing more severe illness. And that was the news edited by Azmi.

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Rolling with the punches, Brian Adams. Run to you right here, Tracks FM. 12 minutes past the hour. Thank you so much to Putri Rosli from the Radio News Centre having the midday news covered for us. We'll be back for Prime at 1. It's good music, good entertainment. I hope it will be definitely on a Tuesday right here on Tracks FM on the second day of Gawai. Once again, from all of us here at RTM and also at Tracks FM, wishing our friends happy Gawai. And of course, keep it locked in right here on Tracks FM. Michael Bolton, Steel Bars, some classics. Why not?

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1: Let's talk about something that affects all of us on the road. And what is that? Double parking, of course. It might seem like a quick solution when you're in a hurry, but double parking is more than just an inconvenience. It's a safety hazard. Double parking blocks traffic, makes it hard for emergency vehicles to get through, and increases the risk of accidents. 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So, next time, think twice. Spend those extra minutes to find a legal spot. Or, if it is an emergency, have the courtesy to leave your contact number on your vehicle's dashboard so that you can be contacted.
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2: Hey, Els, did you know over half of Malaysian adults overweight?
3: 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So, what can we do about it?
2: 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That's the key. Just 20 minutes, in fact. A 20-minute workout daily, that's going to make a big difference.
3: Really? Even with our busy schedules?
2: 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Absolutely. 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Simple activities, walking, dancing, all that counts. 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
3: Right, so let's start with us. All right, Green, let's go. One, two, three, and a four.
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0: 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I'm Liza Rina Idris from Kuching, Sarawak. Would like to wish all Sarawakian for us celebrating Gawai Raya on the 1st of June. Selamat Hari Gawai, Gayu Guru Gerai Nyamai, Limpah Ruah, Nguan Menua. Oh ha.
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Big night coming up to you from Peter Andre right here. Tracks FM. Music continues. Good music right here. 2000 current chart toppers and some classics. Check this. Janet Jackson. Miss You Much.

0: Tentara Amerika Syarikat dan sekutu rapatnya Israel ke atas Iran.
1: New strikes across Tehran tonight as the US-Israeli war on Iran.
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3: You may be hearing a lot about the Middle East conflict and wondering, how does this affect us? Here's what you need to know. When global oil prices move up and down, transportation costs are usually the first to react. And when transport costs rise, food and daily essentials can slowly become more expensive too. The good news, Malaysia's inflation is still relatively low at around 1.6%. What can you do? Keep an eye on your spending, build a small emergency fund, and plan ahead for possible gradual price increases. Global events may be unpredictable, but smart planning keeps us ahead. 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

It's Jessica Simpson, I Think I'm In Love With You, right here, Midday Buzz. And entertainment news that seems to be buzzing. What's making the headlines? Well, looks like Taylor Swift has just announced her original song, which will be released soon, this week, all right? Song title, I Knew It, I Knew You. It's actually for Toy Story 5, the soundtrack, and it's dropping this Friday. Yes, you heard me right. It's on the 5th of June. It says here that Swift wrote and produced that particular track, and it's being promoted as a return to her country roots, which fits perfectly with her franchise vibe. Taylor shared that she loved Toy Story and wrote the track right after seeing the early screening. So can't wait for it this Friday, the 5th of June. I Knew It, I Knew You. And it's going to be the song for the Toy Story 5 soundtrack. Fans are hyped about the movie. And well, it says here that it will be on the big screens. And that will be on the 19th of June. Meantime, special gang auntie Brian, buddy, thank you so much for those wishes. And this one's for you, Trisha Yearwood, There Goes My Baby.

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The brand new one there coming up to you from Charlie Puth, Beat Yourself Up, 2026 single. And that was released as the second single from his fourth studio album title, Whatever's Clever. Right here on Tracks FM, wrapping up the hour, we've got news. That's Primate One with Puthri Rosli from the Radio News Centre. 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

Hi, I'm Elena Murang, and I'd like to wish all the listeners of Tracks Selamat Hari Gawai, Gayu Guru Gerainya Mai, Do Ato Irau Dayak to all of you and your

Good afternoon and Salam Malaysia Madani. I am Puteri Rosli with Prime at 1. Here are the headlines. Malaysia slams storming of Al-Aqsa Mosque by Israeli settlers. And age 16 limit for opening social media accounts to curb cyber trauma in children. The news in full. Malaysia has expressed utter condemnation for the latest storming of the Al-Aqsa Mosque by illegal Zionist Israeli settlers, including the raising of the Zionist Israeli flag within the holy compound. In a statement issued today, the Foreign Ministry said any attempt at the Judaization of the Al-Aqsa Mosque was abhorrent and a desecration of the holy site. The ministry, also known as Wisma Putra, said the recent action by the settlers, supported by the Zionist Israeli regime, is an attempt to change the reality on the ground as well as the cultural and historical characteristics of the Holy Al-Aqsa. Meanwhile, Malaysia and the Indian state of Tamil Nadu have the potential to strengthen cooperation in archives, history and heritage documentation through knowledge exchange and cross-cultural ties. Deputy National Unity Minister Yuniswaran Ramaraj said his recent working visit to the Tamil Nadu Archives and Historical Research in Egmore, Chennai, could open up more opportunities for collaboration, particularly in archives, history and heritage documentation. In a statement, he described the visit as a meaningful experience in understanding the role of archives as centers of knowledge, national memory, and repositories of a community's heritage. Children are now increasingly exposed to the risk of prolonged cyber trauma following the increase in cases of online sexual exploitation involving threats, emotional manipulation, and the repeated dissemination of abusive material. This situation, if it occurs, will certainly have a profound impact on the mental and psychological well-being of the victims. In this regard, the enforcement of the age verification requirement for social media account registration through the implementation of the Child Protection Code CPC and the Risk Mitigation Code RMC under the Online Safety Act 2025, known as ONSA, which began yesterday, is seen as very timely to protect those under the age of 16. Now for Protect and Save the Children Executive Director, Amnani Abdul Kadir, the government's move is very timely because cybercrime trends such as online grooming, sextortion and live streaming of child sexual abuse are increasingly worrying. Meanwhile, police have arrested a local man to assist in the investigation of an accident involving five vehicles that killed five people at kilometre 27 of Jalan Renggam Simpang Renggam in Kluang. In a statement, Kluang District Police Chief ACP Bahrain Muhammad Noh said the 19-year-old man was believed to be driving at high speed and recklessly with another car driven by a 22-year-old local man who is also his elder brother. He said the accident at 1:15

0: 10 p.m. occurred when one of the cars lost control at the scene before entering the opposite lane and hitting three other cars. According to him, the accident caused the driver to die after his vehicle entered a ravine, as well as killing four others in one of the three cars. Coming up, Australia imposes sanctions on Israeli settlers in West Bank. The Australian government imposed sanctions on three Israeli individuals and four entities in response to escalating settler violence against Palestinians in the West Bank. Announcing the sanctions in a statement, Australia's Foreign Minister Penny Wong said settler violence against Palestinians in the West Bank undermines Israel's security and its standing in the world. According to Wong, the individuals and entities will be subjected to financial sanctions, making it illegal for Australians to give them money or assets, and the individuals will be banned from entering Australia. Dozens of countries denounced Russia at the United Nations over a drone strike blamed on Moscow that hit a Romanian apartment building. Romanian Foreign Minister Oana Silvia Tsoyoi, or rather Tsoyu, said in a statement representing 56 UN members, including from the European Union and NATO military alliance, such behavior is unacceptable under international law and must stop.
1: The risk further undermines peace and security in Europe and, through its wider implications, represents a concern for the entire UN membership.
0: A 14-year-old boy and a 53-year-old woman were hospitalized on Friday after the drone hit a block of flats in Galati, close to the border with Ukraine. Meanwhile, the United Nations is deeply alarmed by the escalation in situation in Lebanon. Stéphane Dujarric, spokesperson for UN Secretary General Antonio Guterres, told a press conference that the escalation in military activities across southern Lebanon and beyond has further exacerbated security and humanitarian pressures in the country.
2: We reiterate that civilians and civilian infrastructure must not be targeted. We urge all actors to respect the cessation of hostilities and avoid further escalation. We condemn all the loss of civilian lives.
0: Dujarric added that Israeli warnings of strikes on Beirut's southern suburbs on Monday have heightened fear and uncertainty among the population in Lebanon. In the meantime, U.S. President Donald Trump signed a proclamation on Monday adjusting tariffs on steel, aluminium and copper imports. The White House said in a statement the proclamation adjusts the tariffs on agricultural equipment from 25% to 15%. It also expands the existing category of industrial equipment subject to a 15% tariff to include mobile industrial equipment like bulldozers and forklifts when imported from trade deal countries that are entitled to such treatment. Now, foreign companies will invest a record 93 billion euros or 108.2 billion US dollars in France in the coming years. This was announced by President Emmanuel Macron during the 9th Choose France Investment Summit, which took place in Versailles on Monday. Macron said the funds will be invested in data centers, artificial intelligence development, semiconductors, critical minerals, electrification, transportation, and healthcare. Almost half of the investment amounted to 45 billion euros, will be provided by Japanese holding company SoftBank, adding that in the future, this amount will reach 75 billion euros. Now in sports news, the Asian Football Confederation, AFC, has moved to exclude the honorary president position from the proposed 2026 Football Association of Malaysia, or FAM, statute. Met by reporters yesterday, AFC Secretary General Dato' Sri Windsor Paul John said such roles are no longer relevant in modern football governance and not practiced by major football governing bodies, including FIFA. The proposal was part of the 94 articles proposed in the 2026 FAM statute, which will be tabled by the AFC during the FAM Extraordinary Congress in Petaling Jaya, Selangor, this Thursday. Meanwhile, reigning FIFA World Cup champions Argentina, with their legendary talisman Lionel Messi, begin their title defense in Group J against Algeria, with Messi having finally led his side to an elusive third trophy in Qatar in the 2022 edition, their first since 1986 under the helm of another famous number 10 in Diego Maradona. Argentina kick off their campaign against the North African nation in Kansas City on June 16th. And finally, over in the UK, six people were stabbed in the hours after the Arsenal victory parade. The Metropolitan Police have confirmed, with a total of 24 arrests during the event. Thousands of Arsenal fans lined the streets around the Emirates Stadium in London on Sunday as the team embarked on their Premier League trophy parade. And now to end the bulletin, here's a recap of the headlines. Malaysia slams storming of Al-Aqsa Mosque by Israeli settlers. And age 16 limit for opening social media accounts to curb cyber trauma in children. That concludes Prime at 1, edited by Aida Tahir. Salam Malaysia Madani.
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It's bad meaning bad, like bad meaning good. 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
1: Bad Decisions right here, Trax FM, Benny Blanco featuring you, BTS. 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Thank you so much for joining us right here on Trax FM Midday Buzz. And of course, from the Radio News Centre, we had Putri Rosli with Prime at 1. We'll be back for more updates on top of the hour. 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
5: 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Would like to wish all Sarawakians happy Gawai Daya. Stay safe on the road and careful when driving. 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

Sounds coming at you from Elite Almond Chocolate. Now, that one there was the first original Japanese digital single from the South Korean digital group, better known as Elite. It was released back in 2025, the track that serves as part of the soundtrack for the Japanese live action movie adaptation of manga, It Takes More Than a Pretty Face to Fall in Love. Right here, Trax FM. For those of you just happen to join us on the show, happy Gawai, celebrations continues on day two, and happy holidays. But for those of you who happen to be commuting on the highways, heading back home right after a long holiday, but school holiday still continues. If you happen to be on the roads, stay safe on the roads. I've been reading a lot of news on print media with regards of accidents and cars skidding off the highways, and this is due to weather conditions. But on the roads, watch your speed limit, do not compromise in braking distance. And yes, especially when it rains, always have a check with Malaysia, especially in areas where you're traveling to, if it happens to be a flood-prone area. So stay safe on the roads wherever you may be. Yeah, yeah. Rosalia, Despecha.

0: patriotism is not limited to just raising flags or standing while listening to or singing the national anthem. If we have to review Jürgen Habermas, political scientist come philosopher, patriotism can be displayed in the form of respecting, practicing and adhering to the Constitution. Be obedient citizens, pay tax, do not drink and drive. Support the state's mission and vision for becoming a progressive society. Respect one another. And all these are manifested, cultivated and displayed in Rukun Negara, especially on the Kedaulatan Undang-Undang, the rule of law, Keluhuran Perlembagaan, the supremacy of the Constitution, Kesopanan dan Kesusilaan, good behavior and morality.
1: That was Professor Dr. Kartini Abu Talib, Deputy Director of Institute of Ethnic Studies, UKM. This message was brought to you by Tracks FM. Amalkanlah rukun negara
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0: MNT from Maroon 5, featuring you, Lisa Priceless, right here, Trax FM. It's build up to news coming up from the Radio News Centre with Putri Rosli at 2 o'clock. Do stay tuned. We'll be back for more music right here on Trax FM. Now, happenings in the country. VM 2026. Visit Malaysia year 2026. Lots of happenings in the country. And yes, for the 1st and 2nd of June, which is yesterday and today, Gawai celebrations, the Gawai Festival. We also had yesterday celebrations of the 68th anniversary of the Royal Malaysian Air Force and the King's official birthday. And besides all that, you also have something which will be taking place on the 5th till the 7th of June. That's over the weekend. It's known as the Mahsuri Cup International Invitational Golf Competition. This event will be a prestigious golf event that will be happening in Kedah, Langkawi. And on the same weekend, we have the Tawau International Cultural Festival. It's an event that will be happening in Sabah, East Malaysia. It's a cultural performance and showcases the diversity of Sabah. All right, now on the 12th till the 14th of June, the Royal Floria Putrajaya Festival. It's an event which will be happening in Putrajaya here in Peninsula. It's a floral event, 12th until the 14th. And on the 15th onwards, 15 June till the 31st of July, it's way more than two over weeks, all right? It's a month, 2 weeks, Malaysian mega sale. It's a nationwide shopping sales promotion, all right? And that's something not for to miss, mid-year, I should say. And coming around on the 19th of June will be the Penang International Dragon Boat Race. It will be happening at the Lok Berang. That's in Penang, Pearl of the Orient, 19th of June onwards. And for more events, do log on to the official webpage of Tourism Malaysia, giving you all the details, all the happenings here in Malaysia. And this is under the campaign of VM 2026. That's Visit Malaysia.
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0: Good afternoon and Salam Malaysia Madani. This is Puteri Rosli with the news at 2 p.m. Four family members, including a 10-year-old girl, who were killed in a five-vehicle crash on Jalan Johor Bahru, Air Hitam, in Sempang Renggam, Johor yesterday, were laid to rest this morning. Muhammad Aiman Muhammad Rashid, 36, his wife Nora Azlinam Abdul Latif, 33, her mother Semek Mat So, 73, and Muhammad Aiman's niece Nur Irish Shifa Siddiq, 10, were buried in a single grave at the Bandar Al-Muktafi Billah Shah Muslim Cemetery in Dungun, Terengganu at 9:25 a.m. In a related development, a 19-year-old male teenager has been remanded for 2 days starting today to assist in investigations into a fatal accident that claimed five lives, including four members of a family on Jalan Renggam Simpang. Yesterday. The remand order until tomorrow was issued by Magistrate Mustaqim Sukarno at the Batu Pahat Magistrates Court to enable further investigations to be carried out under Section 42, Subsection 1 of the Road Transport Act 1987. Meanwhile, a man believed to be the leader of the Rames gang, which is allegedly to be involved in organized crime activities, was charged at the Sessions Court in Alor Star today. G. Ramesh, 37, was accused of being a member of the organized criminal group known as the Rames gang in Kampung Sungai Division, Kuala Muda, between January of 2024 and December 4th of 2025. Now on to sports. Malaysia is strengthening its commitment to tackling doping in sports through its participation in the 21st Asia Oceania Intergovernmental Ministerial Meeting on Anti-Doping in Sports in Beijing, China, as preparations to continue for the implementation of the 2027 World Anti-Doping Code and the hosting of several major sporting events. Youth and Sports Minister Dr. Mohamad Taufik Johari said the meeting served as an important platform to enhance regional cooperation in addressing doping issues. And finally, in F1, Lewis Hamilton is currently not at the level required with Ferrari to win a record 8th world championship, Nico Rosberg has claimed, despite hailing his former rival's incredible longevity in Formula 1. Hamilton, aged 41, heads into Sunday's Monaco Grand Prix among the favourites to land his first victory for Ferrari, a fortnight after taking his best result with the Italian team as runners-up to Mercedes Kimi Antonelli in Canada. It marked Hamilton's second podium from the opening five rounds. And that concludes the bulletin edited by Aida Tahir. Salam Malaysia Madani.
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Taken out from the self-titled album. That one there coming up to you from the 1975. Heart Out was a release back in 2014. If you just happen to be into a little bit of stint and a mix of rock right there and pop. Right here on Trax FM, it's 10 minutes past the hour. And thank you so much to the newsroom. Putri Rosli had the 2 o'clock news covered for us. We'll be back for more updates on top of the hour. Back to the music. Run back to you, Leigh.

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25 minutes past the hour. Today, the 2nd of June. Very good afternoon to you. Coming up to you from Lady Gaga, you put them both together, you get a beautiful number like that. Featuring you, Bruno Mars, Die With A Smile. Meantime, how about some classic hits of today, Memories of Yesterday. Phil Collins, Two Hearts. Hope he gets well, not feeling too well, to perform at the Hollywood induction. That's the Rock and Roll Hall of Fame due to health concerns. Get well, Phil Collins.

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with that one there back in 2005. Sounds coming up to you from the boys themselves. Font Minor right here on Tracks FM. Mike Shinoda and the rest. Well, these guys, they used to rock during the 2000s, I should say mid-2000s, right up till the end of 2000. 2009. That's when they were big time. Font Minor right here, Tracks FM. Remember the name. And just happen to be into more music right here on Tracks FM. Keep it locked in because we've got Al's coming up on Drive Time. But news at 3 o'clock. So stay tuned right here, Tracks FM. From my producer, Juliana, looks like it's about time to sign out. And from myself here, wishing all of you happy holidays. For those of you commuting on the roads, stay safe on the highways. Wishes to our friends celebrating Gawai. Wishing you happy Gawai. And yes, have a pleasant afternoon. Productive week ahead. Take care.

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Salam Malaysia Madani, I am Putri Rosli with the news updates of the hour. Malaysia has proposed that Norway prioritise compensation payments following its unilateral revocation of the export licence for the Naval Strike Missile, or NSM, a move that disrupted the country's littoral combat ship LCS project. Defence Minister Datuk Seri Mohamad Khalid Nordin said Norway's decision not to approve the export licence was the primary cause of the issue. He stressed that efforts to expedite the compensation refund would demonstrate Norway's sincerity in preserving bilateral relations between the two countries. Meanwhile, Dato' Sri Mohamad Khalid Nordin, who is also UMNO Vice President, has described the decision to hold the Johor state election as timely, saying there is no perfect timing to return the mandate to the people. He said the scheduling of the election must take into account weather constraints as well as the lengthy festive season, apart from the state's consistently packed annual calendar. Meanwhile, Penang will review possible improvement measures, including strengthening compliance with fire safety requirements for old and heritage buildings, following the fire at the Odeon building on Jalan Penang in Georgetown, which claimed the life of a Myanmar construction worker last Saturday. State Local Government and Town and Country Planning Committee Chairman Heng Mui Lai said the matter would be examined based on the findings of investigations by the relevant authorities, as well as feedback from technical agencies. A team of Orang Asli volunteers from Kampung Woh in Tapah is preparing to assist in the search and rescue operation for a female hiker, Jaslinda Saludin, 49, who went missing while climbing Gunung Batu Putih on May 24th. The team's coordinator, Chu Ho Beng, said the 22 volunteers from the Semai tribe are making preparations, including gathering food supplies and equipment required for an operation that may last 5 to 6 days. In other news, the ASEAN Plus 3 Macroeconomic Research Office, or AMRO, has revised its inflation projection for ASEAN Plus 3 to 1.8% from 1.4% in 2026, while maintaining growth estimation at 4%. It said the revised inflation project was based on the prolonged disruption caused by the West Asia conflict. AMRO chief economist Dong He said ASEAN Plus 3 growth has remained resilient, supported by firm domestic demand and technology exports. And that was the news edited by Azmil Reza. Stay tuned for the next news updates at 4 p.m. Salam Malaysia Madani.

0: at 3. Hello, girl. Oh, my gosh.
1: It's been a minute.
0: It has been. Where have you been?
1: I've been in the editorial desk.
0: Oh, right. Okay. I thought you were busy celebrating your graduation for the full month. You know
1: what
0: I'm saying?
1: Oh, yeah. Thank you.
0: Oh, my gosh. I always like to bring up, you know, those proud moments. I bring up your birthday if I can, but it's been 2 months.
1: Thank you.
0: Anyway, how are you, Putri?
1: Doing great.
0: Yes.
1: How are you?
0: Today is the second day of June. So Happy new month, I guess, to you.
1: Yeah, happy new month to
0: you
1: as well.
0: Yeah, yesterday I never said that. I'm good. And any interesting thing happening today then?
1: Today.
0: Boing.
1: Okay, listen. Okay. Nothing.
0: I love. Like, look, hold up. Listen.
1: Okay, cool. To be fair, I read somewhere, somebody said that you cannot let your everyday mundane life be mundane.
0: Yeah.
1: So you have to just go a little bit out of your way to spice things up.
0: Ooh.
1: Therefore, today, I would buy my snacks, which would probably include a sweet treat or popcorn chicken.
0: As you should.
1: Today, I decided I'm gonna get myself flowers.
0: Oh my gosh, girl!
1: I deserve flowers.
0: I
1: can get my own flowers.
0: Yes.
1: So why not?
0: Why not? What flowers do you like the most? Roses.
1: No, actually. I don't think I have a favorite flower.
0: Really?
1: I think all flowers has its own beauty and charm.
0: Of course. Yeah, of course. You're like those. I don't have a favorite color.

0: I think all colors are beautiful.
1: Well, I have a favorite color.
0: I love it, I love it.
1: I have a favorite color, I just don't have a favorite flower.
0: Oh, okay, so, okay, top three of your favorite then.
1: Flowers?
0: Yeah, I go, okay, let me share mine.
1: Okay.
0: Okay, third one would be, okay, my favorite would be lilies.
1: Okay.
0: Yeah, it's so nice smelling, you know what I'm saying?
1: I love lilies.
0: I love lilies. Second one would be, hydrangeas, you know, the blue.
1: Amazing.
0: Yeah, that one. And then the last one would probably be, I don't know, man, tulips.
1: Oh, okay.
0: Is that too, like, you know?
1: No, I think it's sweet.
0: Okay, right.
1: Beautiful, stunning.
0: Yeah, as you can tell, I really like those big, big flowers.
1: Yeah.
0: The bigger, the better. But anyway, what about you, Putri?
1: Well, my top three.
0: Yeah.
1: Lilies, obviously.
0: That's why, ladies and gentlemen.
1: Love all lilies.
0: If you love me and Putri, get us
1: lilies.
0: All right. Okay. Okay, next one.
1: I love lilies. I really like carnations.
0: Ooh, yes.
1: They're very simple, but I think they're very sweet. It's so pretty.
0: Yeah, I love it.
1: So cute. I love it. They come in all different colors. Amazing.
0: Yes.
1: And,
0: you go for roses, right?
1: No, I wouldn't actually.
0: Right?
1: I would probably go for, man, I don't even know the name. How can I say it's my favorite flower?
0: No, you can, you can.
1: I think they call it like ping pong flowers.
0: Ooh.
1: They're really round.
0: Like,
1: it has
0: fluffy?
1: Like, yeah, it's fluffy. You know those fluffy,
0: yeah,
1: rounded,
0: yeah, yeah,
1: ones? It has a lot of petals, but because they're so bunched up together.
0: Right.
1: It looks like a ping pong size.
0: Oh, interesting.
1: Yeah.
0: Your task from now until 4 o'clock is to find out the name of that ping pong flower.
1: Okay.
0: Otherwise, we'll just call it ping pong flowers.
1: We'll call it the ping pong flowers.
0: Oh, yes, the ping pong flowers. Very well done, Putri. You know what? Thank you for being an inspiration today.
1: Really?
0: I'm going to go and buy myself flowers after work.
1: All right.
0: Yeah. What did you eat? You know, like,
1: I actually haven't eaten.
0: Gasp!
1: I bought food, but I haven't eaten.
0: Okay. Right, so I want to share something that happened. So, you know, since it's public holiday, it's going to be the podcast hour for the whole, you know, every hour.
1: Let's go.
0: Yeah, so something happened over the weekend, which was really interesting. Putri,
1: mm-hmm.
0: I want to know your take on this, okay? So, I was in church, right? So, okay, finished church, and I'm like, because I always go alone. And
1: okay.
0: I just go out. Mm-hmm. And then I just go home, right? Because I'm like, okay, I'm done. Okay, go, ciao. All right. And then as I'm walking out, someone actually tapped me on my shoulder. And then I turn around, right?
1: Mm-hmm.
0: And then she asked, are you Els Dines? Yeah. And in that split 2 seconds, you know what I was thinking? Oh my gosh. At a place of worship, I'm gonna get arrested. Right, okay.
1: Why would you get?
0: That's why. Like, guilty conscience. Okay. So I'm like, oh no. Did they find out something? Oh my gosh, these are undercover cops. Right, okay. All these things. And then the next second, I'm like, wait, I haven't done anything wrong yet.
1: Yet.
0: And then I said, yes. Before I said, yes, I am, there are so many things going through my head, right? I'm like, wait.
1: Are you Els Dines? It depends.
0: Yeah, it depends who's asking. Yeah, yeah. So then I go, yeah. And then they say, oh yeah, we listen to your show. I'm like, oh wow, thank you. And then we always listen to you and the newsreader playing the CKT hour. I'm like, so today CKT hour goes out to them, so you have to win it for them.
1: I'll do my best.
0: You will. But yeah, in your opinion, if someone were to tap you like that,
1: mm-hmm.
0: and then, hey, are you Putri Rosli? Go. Exactly, anxiety.
1: I wouldn't immediately say yes.
0: Okay, how would you respond? Ah, you see?
1: Okay.
0: Are you Putri Rosli?
1: Oh my God, I have no response.
0: You're right.
1: I'm like,
0: I don't know. Wait.
1: I'd probably take a second. I'm like, wait a minute. Do I recognize this face or not?
0: Ah,
1: if I do,
0: okay.
1: Like, maybe, like, if we probably knew each other in the past. You look familiar.
0: Right, okay.
1: Then I'd be like, yes, that's me. Why? That kind of thing.
0: That's really nice because you go to the facial recognition first.
1: Yeah, of course.
0: I go for, oh, did they find out something bad about me? How did they know?
1: I can't because I'm really good with faces. I remember
0: really?
1: Faces, but I'm really bad with names.
0: Names.
1: So
0: see.
1: It would be like, oh, hi. I remember you.
0: Oh my god!
1: But I would wait until maybe they like, you know, mentioned your name or something.
0: Yeah, yeah.
1: Because I'm really bad with names.
0: I see.
1: Sometimes.
0: You know what? I think we'll make the perfect pair.
1: Really?
0: I'm really bad with faces.
1: But you're good with names?
0: I'm good with names.
1: Great. And we should.
0: What if both of us just get mixed match and like, wait, isn't that,
1: oh my god, no, cannot.
0: Yeah, yeah,
1: you gotta lock
0: we
1: in.
0: We really cannot, man.
1: We cannot embarrass ourselves with getting wrong names.
0: Yeah, exactly. And I feel like I'm already lying because I can't remember. I mean, I really love them. They're sisters, by the way. Say, oh, this is my sister. Oh yeah, we listen. Okay, cool. And then I think they introduced themselves, but I was just too nervous. I said, oh, nice to meet you.
1: Correct, because you thought you were a criminal.
0: That's all. I'm like, these two are playing undercover cops. You know, the trust level is just not there.
1: Paranoia.
0: Yeah, paranoia. But there we go. So it's not just me, you see. You will also take a second to think about, like, oh, what do I say?
1: Okay, nothing is scary for people from season one coming back to season seven for no reason, you know? Like, that's a huge gap. Why are you coming back?
0: Oh my gosh, I love it. You know, if those two are tuning in right now, big, big shout out to you. You are champions.
1: Thank you for supporting us.
0: Yes, exactly. And Putri Rosli will try to win the CKT for both of you.
1: For you guys.
0: Yeah. So then I have to fork out three. One for Putri and two for you. Okay. But anyway, thank you very much for joining the podcast hour.
1: Thank you for having
0: me.
1: We
0: shall continue with the CKT hour.
1: All right.
0: All right. Do your best. All right.
1: Okay.
0: Bye.
2: Bye. 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
1: 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Ladies and gentlemen, I'm going to tell you about one of the many men. Name is irrelevant. Height is irrelevant. He was 1 out of 10. I wish that I knew it then. I'm still recovering.

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1: Selamat Hari Gawai. 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

daisies. Oh, that's one of my favorite flowers too. 26 minutes past 3 on the clock right now. Hey, what's up? It's Elle Zines with you. This is Trax Drive Time. Happy Tuesday. It is the 2nd of June. A lovely, lovely day indeed. Hope you're having a lovely day so far. The weather is really nice, really warm. Not that warm, and it's not too sunny as well. But whatever it is, please remember to hydrate yourself. And the traffic is really great. Everyone's still on holidays. And if you're still enjoying your public holiday, please enjoy on my behalf, okay? And to those still on your Gawai day two, loving all the Gawai OOTDs. if you're on day two, rest up and go party some more later, okay? I mean, go have some fun, go eat, go spend time with your family, because I enjoy watching all of my friends back in Sarawak. I enjoy watching how they celebrate Gawai, okay? So whatever it is, be safe, enjoy yourself, alrighty? And let's take a look at some other things we celebrate today, the 2nd of June. It is I Love My Dentist Day. So if there's a dentist you go to, your house dentist, yeah, today maybe you can buy them some flowers, okay? Or, I don't know, some of their favorite beverage. It's Rotisserie Chicken Day, just for your inspiration right there. If you haven't had lunch or if you want some inspiration for dinner, rotisserie chicken is your answer, okay? what else do we celebrate today? Yeah, that's about all. And if it's your birthday today, best wishes from all of us at Trax FM. You celebrate it with movie actor Justin Long, who turns 47 years old today. And apparently he's in Ariana Grande's new music video, Hate That I Made You Love Me. And he's just so amazing. Okay, so it's his birthday today. Awkwafina turns 37 years old today. We've also got Wayne Brady turns 53 years old today. If you've seen Whose Line Is It Anyway? Oh, that's so funny. He's really funny in there. And yeah, that's about... Oh, Ethan Slater, Ariana Grande's boo-boo, turns 33 years old today. So, wow, that's two Ariana Grande-related people. Amazing, love it. So once again, best wishes from all of us at Trax FM. Don't forget, later on, 4 till 5, it's going to be the request hour. So if you have any songs you'd like me to play for you, just drop me a DM right now on my Instagram at elsdines. It's ELSDINES. Don't forget to follow me on there too. You can also tweet me using the hashtag TRAXXFM. Or if you have our Trax FM WhatsApp, you can also drop me your songs on there. And you know what? Speaking of Ethan Slater, Ariana Grande, they were in Wicked together. So I'm going to play you this one, For Good. I've heard.

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2: In a world filled with hustle and bustle, it's easy to get caught up in the daily grind. 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Because in the end, it's not about the things we have, but the moments we share with the ones we love.

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0: May this celebration bring us a lot of happiness and prosperity.
6: Gaya!

Garden of Eden, 14 minutes till the top of the hour. It's Els Dines with you. This is Tracks Drive Time. More music, less talking is how it's going to be for today. It is public holiday after all. So I hope you're having a lovely day. Please remember to hydrate yourself wherever you're going, to the mall, if you're hanging out with friends and family. Please hydrate yourself, have fun and be safe, all right? And just sharing some updates if you don't already know, especially if you're a parent. Well, social media users under 16 years old have 1 month. 1 month to transfer their data before their accounts are restricted or suspended, says the MCMC. So this comes as the government begins enforcing age verification requirements for social media account registrations through the Child Protection Code, CPC, and also Risk Mitigation Code, RMC. So MCMC said social media platforms are required to carry out age verification for existing users within 6 months. Users under 16 years old will be given 1 month to secure their data, including photographs and videos, before their accounts are restricted, suspended, or subjected to other actions. So the CPC requires licensed social media platforms to implement child safety by design measures and ensure age-appropriate protections. Licensed social media service providers are now required to ensure that only users age 16 and above are allowed to register new accounts. Age verification must be conducted using government-issued records or equivalent documents recognized by Malaysian authorities. So that's like your IC, your birth certificate. For now, this requirement applies to Facebook, Instagram, TikTok, and YouTube. So please take note, these are the four apps that all of us use, right? So if you have a child who's under 16, make sure you know of this, make sure they know of this. They have 1 month to transfer their data, like saving their photographs and videos before their accounts are restricted. Anyway, we've got more news coming up at 4 with Putri Rosli. I shall be back after that. Don't forget, 4 till 5, it's going to be the request hour. So if you have any songs you'd like me to play for you, just drop me a DM right now on my Instagram at elsdines. It's ELSDINES. Don't forget to follow me on there too. You can also tweet me using the hashtag TRAXXFM. Or if you have our Tracks from WhatsApp, just drop me your songs on there. Gonna leave you with How We Roll. 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

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From the golden 90s to today's chart toppers. Feel the

Graham. He said initial investigations showed that the drugs seized were for personal use and shared among the party attendees, with no evidence of trafficking. In foreign news, Cambodia initiated a UN-backed dispute resolution process on Tuesday with neighbor Thailand over overlapping maritime claims in the Gulf of Thailand, where undersea energy reserves are valued at around $300 billion. The move by Cambodia to begin the mediation process, taken under the United Nations Convention on the Law of the Sea, UNCLOS, followed Thailand's cancellation last month of a 2001 bilateral agreement on overlapping maritime claims and energy exploration. In other news, there is an 80% chance of the warming El Nino phenomenon developing between June and August, increasing the risk of extreme weather events. The World Meteorological Organization said the likelihood of El Nino developing by November, meanwhile, is near or above 90%. Most forecast models suggest it will be at least moderate and possibly strong. It added that droughts are expected in West Africa, the Sahel, South Africa, Australia, and Southeast Asia. And that was the news edited by Azmil Reza. Stay tuned for the main news at 5 p.m. Salam Malaysia Madani.

0: girl.
1: Hello, are you ready?
2: I'm ready.
1: Oh, I love the confidence right there. But are you doing a marathon today?
2: No, I'm not. 5 will be last and I'm out.
1: Wow. Oh, man. Wish I was you right now. But there we go. Anyway, okay, so today is the CKT hour mm-hmm. right now, 2nd of June. Mm-hmm. You are here to avenge all of the other colleagues of yours, yeah? It's a brand new month.
2: Okay.
1: And also, if you win this today, I shall buy the other two sisters. So that's three altogether. Man, I hope you don't win.
2: The stakes are high.
1: The stakes are high. But okay. It's time to play! What animal is that?
2: What animal is that?
1: Like, what is it? Okay.
2: What is it?
1: Okay. First question. Putri Rosli, which animal only eats upside down?
2: Upside down?
1: Upside down.
2: Oh, no.
1: Come on. Okay. A, flamingo. B, penguin. C, dolphin. D, ostrich. Upside down.
2: Oh, my God. What?
1: I know, right? Okay. All right. I'm going to say it again. Which animal only eats upside down?
2: Okay.
1: A, flamingo. B, penguin. C, dolphin. D, ostrich. Putri, let's go.
2: Oh my God.
1: Yo!
2: I'm scared.
1: Okay.
2: Okay. I would go with dolphin.
1: Dolphin? Yo! I chose dolphin!
2: Really?
1: Too, yeah!
2: And we were.
1: So it says
2: I should have known.
1: Okay, what's your other instinct telling you?
2: You don't have.
1: Oh, you literally me too.
2: Okay, look, I said dolphin because they're in the water.
1: Okay,
2: so
1: and like, then they can swim around, like turn.
2: Yeah,
1: them,
2: yeah,
1: right.
2: So that kind of makes sense.
1: I had the same thought, girl. Now I know our thought process.
2: Our thought process. Yeah. We're sharing the same brain cells.
1: Yes. So it says here you chose dolphin and then a cross.
2: Okay.
1: The correct answer is.
2: It's a flamingo, isn't it?
1: You should have said that. Then what happened?
2: I don't know. I don't know.
1: Okay, it's okay. It's okay. Never mind.
2: Wait, actually, that was a wild guess. How?
1: Oh man, I just closed the article. Right.
2: It's
1: wait.
2: Okay.
1: Hold up. Okay.
2: I'll look it up.
1: Okay. All right. Since we're on the flamingo topic, second question: a flamingo's pink color mm-hmm. comes from its. A, genes, as in like, you know,
2: genetics,
1: yeah. B, exposure to sun. C, food. D, counterparts.
2: Counterparts?
1: Like their partner. The family.
2: Partner.
1: Family, oh. Family. Or...
2: But they're all pink, right? No?
1: Girl. What?
2: They're not all pink?
1: They're not all pink!
2: Flamingos? Oh no.
1: Okay, a flamingo's pink color comes from its...
2: Oh my God, I feel like I'm supposed to know this.
1: No, you're not.

0: actually do feel like I'm supposed to know because
1: I went to
0: the zoo.
1: Oh. Okay.
0: This was like last year or 2 years
1: ago. Right, back. Right. Okay, if you can do the sound of a flamingo.
0: No.
1: Right? Or something like that.
0: Is
1: I don't know.
0: I cannot.
1: Oh my gosh.
0: Wait.
1: Okay, the pink color comes from.
0: Oh my goodness. The sun. I will say the sun.
1: Oh my gosh. Okay, another guess.
0: Genetics.
1: One more guess.
0: No way, it's their counterparts. Okay, of course. I apologize to everyone.
1: No, it's okay.
0: I apologize to the sisters waiting for their CKT.
1: Man, it's okay, man.
0: I'm not
1: it's
0: there.
1: All good. You're doing me a favor, so thank you, Putri.
0: Not the brightest bulb in the box.
1: But no, apparently, they are actually born gray.
0: What?
1: In color, yes.
0: Ah.
1: And then they turn pink as a result of what they eat.
0: What do they eat?
1: Brine shrimp.
0: Okay.
1: So shrimp contains natural red, mm-hmm. yellow, or orange pigments, right? So that's why they dine on that. They eat that, and then they turn pink.
0: Right. Like, you know, like, apparently, salmon...
1: Yeah?
0: They're not as bright orange, their flesh. But if I'm not mistaken, okay,
1: really?
0: I could be wrong. But I think, like, they're fed... like carrot diet.
1: Oh my gosh. Wait.
0: <Yeah.
1: laughs> Really?
0: I heard somewhere. Okay, don't quote
1: okay,
0: me.
1: Okay, right.
0: This.
1: Okay, never mind. We all have a job now. A research extensive research needs to be done.
0: Like, if I'm not mistaken, I think if you consume excessive amounts of carrots,
1: yeah,
0: you
1: for
0: can
1: human, yes,
0: turn orange,
1: yes,
0: because
1: yes,
0: of
1: yes,
0: the orange pigment, right?
1: The something cataroid or something.
0: Yeah.
1: That thing, right?
0: You got it, girl.
1: Yeah, I know humans will actually turn orange. The skin will turn orange.
0: Should we eat more prawns to turn pink?
1: I would eat the carrots because prawns sometimes they smell, and I don't like peeling prawns. Or shrimp. I hate that.
0: Mm-mm.
1: My mom would always do that for me.
0: Oh my goodness.
1: I would force my mom to do it. Love you, mom. Okay. All right. Final question.
0: Okay.
1: Oh, okay. Okay, I got this article, so I'm not going to close it. If you ask questions, I know what to say. What animal is born the size of a jelly bean? Think about it. Jelly bean. You know how small jelly bean is, right?
0: Okay.
1: Okay, right.
0: Small, you wanna... small animals. No.
1: Okay, what small animals?
0: I love it.
1: Okay. What animal is born the size of a jelly bean?
0: Okay.
1: A. Dolphins. B. Herons. C. Kangaroos. D. Otters.
0: The pause. It's always the pause that gets me. My goodness. Is this a trick question? Okay, I'm gonna rule out kangaroo.
1: Okay.
0: Are you laughing because I'm wrong?
1: Yeah. The answer is kangaroo.
0: Is it? What?
1: Okay.
0: And I was wrong then. I was like 10 when I went to Australia. They told me that kangaroos were born the size of
1: a jelly bean.
0: Matchstick.
1: Oh.
0: Yeah, so a jelly bean is smaller, so I...
1: Okay, look, I don't know about that, but it says here, newborn kangaroos are less than an inch long.
0: Okay, a matchbox.
1: Yeah, it's the size of a jelly bean, it says here. Born after about 34 days of gestation, it's less than an inch long. So this newborn kangaroo called a Joey...
0: Yes.
1: Isn't quite ready for prime time.
0: Mm.
1: And unlike most mammals, Joeys are born while they're still embryos.
0: Really?
1: Yeah. So that's according
0: that's
1: to this
0: thing.
1: That's
0: why they're so small. Okay,
1: Yeah. Right. I wanted to check out the flamingo thing.
0: Check out.
1: Wait, what? The first question, remember that?
0: Yeah.
1: What was it?
0: What animal eats
1: upside
0: down?
1: Yeah. Okay. It says here, flamingos.
0: Mm-hmm.
1: A flamingo is a type of... Okay, never mind. Flamingo young ones are born with a white color. Okay, this flamingos are also well known for their habit of eating with their head upside down. This behavior is largely due to the structure of its mouth, where its beak must be used in an upside down manner.
0: Oh. okay.
1: Beak?
0: Because their beaks are like curved downwards.
1: I thought it was the neck. Oh no. We need to go to the zoo.
0: We need to go to the zoo.
1: We need to go to the zoo this year. ASAP, Putri.
0: I'm gonna go to the zoo.
1: Right
0: now. I'm
1: gonna
0: bring a notebook this time.
1: Yes. And then you're gonna record everything.
0: I'm really gonna pay attention this time.
1: I love it. But anyway, well done. Well done. Congratulations, Putri.
0: Thank you.
1: For being on the show today, being a contestant, and also saving me. This is a great day indeed. Okay. I love it.
0: It's a win-win.
1: It's a win-win. I love you.
0: I get the new facts and you get to save your money.
1: Yes, you took the words right out of my mouth. That's why you're awesome. Anyway, we shall catch you back at 5. All right, I.
0: All right.
1: Bye.
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Shortcut to Heaven. 21 minutes past 4 on the clock right now. Hey, what's up? It's Elle Dines with you. This is Trax Drive Time. And yes, it's my favourite hour ever, ever, ever, because it is your hour where I get to play you songs from 70s, 80s, 90s, 2000s, K-pop, J-pop, rock, you name it. It's the request hour. So if you have any songs you'd like me to play for you, just drop me a DM right now on my Instagram at Elle Dines. It's ELSDINES. Don't forget to follow me on there too. You can also tweet me using the hashtag TRAXXFM. Or if you have our Trax from WhatsApp, just drop me your songs on there. Just like these ones, Christiana, you and I, with a lot of Michael Jackson fans, we're thinking alike today. Don't stop till you get enough. Ooh, perfect. Brian requesting for Elliot Yamin, Wait For You. So those are the two songs lined up for you. Once again, if you have any songs you'd like me to play, just drop me a DM right now on my Instagram at Elle Dines. It's ELSDINES. Let's go!

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1: 4:32 p.m. on the clock right now, and it is, of course, time to check with the Met Department for the latest on weather updates. On the phone line today, we have Ahmad. Hi, Ahmad.
2: Hi.
1: Hello, hello. How are you?
2: Fine, thank you. How are you?
1: I am very sad because it's public holiday.
2: Yeah,
1: a lot of my friends are in shopping mall, and what are we doing with our lives, Ahmad? I have no idea. But anyway, how's the weather looking like for today, please?
2: All right, thank you. Bismillahirrahmanirrahim. Assalamualaikum and good day to all listeners. Based on the current radar observation, isolated rain and thunderstorms are currently developing over the northern and eastern regions of Peninsular Malaysia, including Perlis, Kedah, Perak, Kelantan, Terengganu and Pahang. These wet weather conditions are expected to persist until at least late this afternoon. Residents in the affected area are advised to remain alert for localized heavy rainfall, lightning and a brief strong winds associated with the thunderstorm activity. Although East Malaysia rain and thunderstorms are affecting parts of Sarawak, including Mukah, Bintulu, Miri and Limbang divisions, as well as Kudat and Sandakan divisions in Sabah. Conditions are expected to improve with the rain gradually clearing by early evening. To everyone out there, please be cautious on the roads, keep up to date with our latest weather warnings and stay safe. That's all for now. For more weather updates, do check our official website at www.met.gov.my or follow our social media platforms. 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
1: All right, Ahmad, thank you very much for that. So tonight you finish at 8, right?
2: Yeah.
1: Yeah, so what are you going to be doing after that? You're going to go to the mall or just going home?
2: Going home and take a nap.
1: Take a nap? You should be sleeping until tomorrow, la. All right, you enjoy. And what can I play for you for today?
2: Golden by Huntrix.
1: Oh, your nice one. This one is for you. You take care, all right?
2: Thank you very much.
1: Okay, bye.
2: Bye.

Traxfam Huntrix Golden. That one goes out to Ahmad as well as the Met Department. Yes, it is the request hour. So if you have any songs you'd like me to play for you, just drop me a DM right now on my Instagram at elsdines. It's ELSDINES. Let's take a look-see at the next three songs lined up. Sheely requesting for Tyler, Truth or Dare. Nazmir requesting for Pearl Jam, Your Let Better. And Lobster King requesting for Taylor Swift, The Fate of Ophelia. So those are the three songs lined up for you. Once again, if you have any songs you'd like me to play in this hour, just drop me a DM right now on my Instagram at elsdines. It's ELS.

the fate of Ophelia. 11 minutes till the top of the hour, and it's time to wrap up the request hour right now. Love all the vibes for today. Let's take a look. See Hayes Lee requesting for Ursh Baby Burn. Okay, we've got that. And then we've also got Birth on X, hashtag TRAXXFM, requesting for First Love, Utada Hikaru. And we've got Ahmaran requesting for Timbo and One Republic, Apologize. So there we go. I've got the news coming up at 5 with Putri Rosli. Be back after that.

Salam Malaysia Madani. I am Putri Rosli with Prime at 5. Here are our top stories. Rukun Negara guided racial harmony. Political stability drive investment inflows. And Malaysia strengthens regional cooperation to tackle doping.

0: Subhanahu wa ta'ala, and pray that the country does not face the same challenges as other nations grappling with global supply crises. He said to respectfully uphold the decree and advice of His Majesty Sultan Ibrahim, King of Malaysia. All Malaysians should embrace the principles of the Rukun Negara to safeguard the unity that forms the foundation of the nation's strength. Malaysia has proposed that Norway prioritize compensation payments following its unilateral revocation of the export license for the Naval Strike Missile, or NSM, a move that disrupted the country's littoral combat ship project. Defence Minister Dato' Sri Muhammad Khalid Nordin said Norway's decision not to approve the export license was the primary cause of the issue. Speaking in Kota Tinggi, Dato' Sri Muhammad Khalid said he had recently conveyed Malaysia's firm position on the matter to his, or rather, to his Norwegian counterpart, stressing that efforts to expedite the compensation refund would demonstrate Norway's sincerity in preserving bilateral relations between the two countries. Meanwhile, Dato' Sri Muhammad Khalid added Norway's cancellation of the export license for the NSM could undermine confidence in defence contracts between countries. The issue does not just involve the failure to supply defence assets, but rather raises questions about whether the signed contracts will continue to be honoured by all parties.
1: Tapi pokoknya di sini ialah bukan saja soal kegagalan untuk buat bekalan itu. 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
0: On another matter, Dato' Sri Muhammad Khalid, who is also UMNO Vice President and Kota Tinggi MP, has described the decision to hold the Johor State election as timely, saying there is no perfect timing to return the mandate to the people. He said the scheduling of the election must take into account weather constraints as well as the lengthy festive season, apart from the state's consistently packed annual calendar. Dataran Putrajaya will take centre stage this Friday as it hosts the National TVET Day 2026 celebration, bringing together more than 107 agencies, institutions and industry players from 9 key sectors nationwide. Head of the National TVET Council Secretariat, technologist Dr. Azmir Muhammad Yunus, said that the three-day event reflects the government's ongoing commitment to strengthening technical and vocational education and training, or TVET, as a national agenda. He said the celebration will showcase participation from the aerospace, electronics and digital, agricultural, transportation and automotive, advanced manufacturing, services, rail, maritime and energy sectors.
2: Jadi pelajar-pelajar boleh tengok dalam satu sektor yang sama apa khusus-khusus yang ada, dan pada masa hadapan sekiranya mereka mencuburi bidang ni, apa jenis industri yang akan mereka cuburi lah. 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
0: He added that the event is expected to highlight career opportunities, industry collaboration and the growing role of TVET in supporting the country's economic development. On another note, Dr. Azmir said Malaysia needs more highly skilled local workers to address the global supply chain crisis. He said demand is particularly high in the agriculture, renewable energy and food industry sectors.
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0: He further added that TVET plays a vital role in equipping Malaysians with relevant skills to meet current workforce demands. Still ahead in world news, death toll in under construction building collapse in Philippines climbs to 20.

0: The death toll from the collapse of an under-construction hotel building in Angeles City in Luzon region of the Philippines climbed to 20 after rescuers recovered 7 more bodies. Based on local media reports on Tuesday, citing local officials, 7 more bodies were recovered from Monday into early Tuesday. Most of the victims were construction workers. As authorities said, around 70 people were working on the site, but most of them had gone home for the weekend. Cambodia initiated a UN-backed dispute resolution process with neighbor Thailand over overlapping maritime claims in the Gulf of Thailand, where undersea energy reserves are valued at around $300 billion. The Southeast Asian nations have disputed maritime territories and the demarcation of their 800-kilometer land border for decades, a legacy of the French colonial era. The move by Cambodia to begin the mediation process, taken under the United Nations Convention on the Law of the Sea, followed Thailand's cancellation last month of a 2001 bilateral agreement on overlapping maritime claims and energy exploration. Meanwhile, there is an 80% chance of the warming El Nino phenomenon developing between June and August, increasing the risk of extreme weather events. United Nations Weather and Climate Agency, World Meteorological Organization, said, fueled by unusually warm ocean waters in the tropical Pacific, El Nino conditions are developing and are set to influence global temperature and rainfall patterns. Forecasts indicate a prolonged shift toward El Nino conditions, with probabilities reaching 80% for June to August. On to sports, Malaysia is strengthening its commitment to tackling doping in sports through its participation in the 21st Asia-Oceania Intergovernmental Ministerial Meeting on Anti-Doping in Sport in Beijing, China, as preparations to continue for the implementation of the 2027 World Anti-Doping Code and the hosting of several major sporting events. In a Facebook post, Youth and Sports Minister Dr. Muhammad Taufik Johari said the meeting served as an important platform to enhance regional cooperation in addressing doping issues and to ensure that athletes can compete in a fair environment. He said discussions and knowledge sharing at the meeting were also crucial in ensuring that policies implemented in Malaysia remain aligned with the latest international standards, thereby safeguarding the integrity of the nation's sport. Finally, in tennis, the Parisian night belonged to Aryna Sabalenka as the world number one seized a rare chance for the women's game to shine under the lights at Roland Garros. For the first time in 3 years and only the fifth time since the one-match night session was introduced in 2021, a women's match was given center stage, ending a sequence of 33 consecutive men's contests. Sabalenka's fourth-round clash with four-time Grand Slam champion Naomi Osaka was one of the biggest matches of the tournament so far, but the Japanese star was outplayed in a 7-5, 6-3 defeat lasting an hour and 27 minutes. To end the bulletin, a recap of the headlines. Rukun Negara guided racial harmony, political stability drive investment inflows. And Malaysia strengthens regional cooperation to tackle doping in sports. That concludes Prime at 5, edited by Aida Tahir. Salam Malaysia Madani.
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23 minutes past 5 on the clock right now. Hey, what's up? It's Els Dines with you. This is Trax Drive Time. Happy Tuesday to you. It is the 2nd of June. Hope you're having a lovely day so far. Please remember to hydrate yourself. And over in Sarawak, happy second day of Gawai. Hope you're enjoying your second day and your full week of public holidays, man. But anyway, just sharing this one. If you are a fitness enthusiast or if there's something you want to check off your bucket list for this year or try something new, you know those tower running? It's not a marathon. It's a... You run staircases. Tower running, basically. Malaysia has climbed to 4th place in the world tower running rankings. Wait, this deserves a round of applause. Yay! Marking a major milestone in the country's growing presence in the sport. So the latest Tower Running World Association, TWA, national rankings released in May 2026 placed Malaysia behind only Japan, China and Poland after overtaking Italy, eh? Well done, Malaysia. You've done it. Overtaking Italy. Love it. The Malaysia Tower Running Association, MTA, said the achievement further strengthens Malaysia's reputation as one of the world's leading tower running nations, despite operating with limited funding and resources. So it said, this is another proud moment for Malaysia to be ranked number 4 in the world in such a competitive international sport is already extraordinary. To now also launch a nationwide tower race collaboration shows that the sport is entering a completely new phase of growth. So according to MTA, Malaysian star So Huai Ching, of course, remains men's world champion and world number 1. Malaysia now has 5 athletes ranked within the world top 30. One of the standout breakthroughs came from 14-year-old Raisha Adelia from Kota Bharu, who made her debut in the world rankings at number 50 following recent performances. So it said, this sport has shown what Malaysians can achieve through passion, consistency and community spirit. We believe the best is still ahead. Oh, 100%, man. 100%. So well done. That's why I'm saying if you want to try out some tower running series, I think there's one in Kuantan that's going to be happening. And oh man, come on, some university. I lost it's at the tip of my tongue, but I can't remember. But there we go. Well done, Malaysia, number 4, overtaking Italy in the tower running, world tower running rankings. Well done. Anyway, more music, less talking is how it is for today. Dua Lipa, Training Season.

0: Hello everyone at Trax FM. I'm Liza Rina Idris from Kuching, Sarawak. Would like to wish all Sarawakian who are celebrating Gawai Raya on the 1st of June. Selamat Hari Gawai, Gayu Guru Gerai Nyamai, Limpah Ruah, Nguan Menua. Oh ha!
1: Oh ha! Gayu Guru Gerai Nyamai, Selamat Hari Gawai.
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1: 13 minutes till the top of the hour, and it is of course time to check with LLM for the latest on traffic updates. 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
2: Hi Els, how are you?
1: I'm good, how are you?
2: I'm fine.
1: Okay, the reason why I'm laughing is because the conversation we just had, okay? So I cannot stop laughing. But anyway, today is public holiday.
2: Yes.
1: How do you feel working on a public holiday?
2: Still working in public holiday.
1: Cannot say
2: happy,
1: on there, is
2: happy,
1: it? Happy. Wow.
2: Happy.
1: Okay, you should get a trophy, an award, lah. Employee of the year. I'm so happy to be working on public holiday. All right, but anyway, how's the traffic looking like for today, please?
2: Okay, thank you, El. Good evening and salam Malaysia. Madani, I am Shafiq Kamrin from Malaysian Highway Authority, LM Traffic Management Center, with your latest traffic update for this evening. Starting on the Plus Highway E2, multiply incident are causing heavy delay. We have an accident at kilometer 120.5 southbound, slow moving traffic from Gurun to Sungai Petani. Another accident at kilometer 152.7 southbound is causing crowd from North Bukit Tambun to Bandar Ketiak. Traffic is also slow moving from Sungai Dua to Juru Auto City. High volume keep traffic very slow from Jawi to Bandar Baru, Cangkat Jering to Kuala Kangsa and Kuala Kangsa right up to the Meru Tunnel. It's the same story from Gopeng all the way to Sungai. Meanwhile, the delay from Sungai Buaya to Rawang is due to a stalled bus at kilometer 439.9 southbound, blocking the lane. Moving the southern stretch on the Plus E2, expect delay moving traffic from Ayer Keroh to Simpang Empat and Pedas Tinggi to Port Dickson. For those entering Kuala Lumpur, a heavy queue is building up from Sungai Besi Toll Plaza heading into the city centre. For those heading back from East Coast, the KL Karak Highway is facing several delays. Heavy traffic continue to build and back up significantly from Bentong to Genting Sempah. For real-time update, follow LM Info Traffic on X or check our Facebook and TikTok page. 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
1: All right, Shafiq. Thank you very much for
2: that. Thank
1: you, Ed. Wow, it looks like the traffic is slowly building
2: slowly,
1: up.
2: Yeah.
1: People
2: slowly.
1: Coming back from holiday and stuff like
2: that,
1: is it?
2: This holiday, so traffic slowly north and south from East Coast, right
1: so okay.
2: Continue from tomorrow.
1: Oh wow, you can predict already. I love it.
2: Yeah.
1: we love this. But all right,
2: okay, right.
1: Wait, before I let you go, come on, I'm very bored here. I'm alone, okay? So I want to ask you something. So since today is the second day of June, you know, happy new month to you, by the way.
2: Yeah.
1: And do you have any new things planned already for this month? Like what you want to do, what kind of sports you want to try out? Have you already planned something that you want to do?
2: Do, or this month?
1: Yeah, this
2: I
1: month.
2: I want to improve my work and want to...
1: Your what?
2: Improve my work.
1: Your work?
2: Because I have get from a new member.
1: Right, a new
2: because,
1: member.
2: Because Zulkifli change unit, so I get a new member.
1: Right, so
2: we
1: you
2: must work with
1: a
2: new patient.
1: So
2: right?
1: you are like a mentor.
2: I know.
1: Oh my gosh, Shafiq, yo, congratulations, you are a mentor.
2: No, gosh.
1: Don't be shy, come on, you should be proud of yourself, okay? And then also, tell Zulkifli, you know, it was nice to meet him.
2: Yeah.
1: And what is this behavior from him? Like, why is he suddenly going away, man?
2: Zulkifli is always smart and good luck.
1: Yeah.
2: Lucky, yeah.
1: Yes,
2: so sad, but we must go on,
1: yeah,
2: and we must continue,
1: yes,
2: and improve our work and do your job.
1: Love it.
2: Job, right?
1: This is the positivity we need. Thank you,
2: yeah,
1: for the inspiration, Shafiq. All right, like, you take care, all right?
2: Thank you. Bye-bye.
1: There we go. That was Shafiq from LLM. Very inspirational guy right there, man. So there we go. If you're on the roads right now, coming back from your holiday, please exercise extra caution. We've got the news coming up at 6. I shall be back after that. Going to leave you with Toxic Till the End. 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

0: We just bad, it girls, and we ain't playing tag.
1: This is Tracks

Assalam Malaysia Madani, the news update at 6 p.m. Bumiputra ownership should not be confined to small-scale businesses, but must progress towards controlling larger segments of the value chain. The Deputy Prime Minister, Dato' Sri Dr. Ahmad Zaid Hamadi, who is also Rural and Regional Development Minister, said Bumiputra entrepreneurs should no longer be viewed merely as small vendors, ancillary suppliers or players at the end of the industrial chain, but instead be elevated to become principal manufacturers, technology owners and market leaders. Official notification of the dissolution of the Johor State Legislative Assembly was submitted to the Election Commission, or the EC, today. The matter was confirmed by Johor State Assembly Speaker, Datuk Dr. Muhammad Puat Zakarshi. The notice was submitted to formally inform the EC of the dissolution of the Johor State Assembly, which received the consent of

Victims were construction workers. As authorities said, around 70 people were working on the site, but most of them had gone home for the weekend. Elsewhere, a massive fire which swept through a densely populated residential area in Kemayoran, central Jakarta, Monday night, has left three residents injured and forced hundreds of families to leave their homes. The fire was brought under control at approximately 11:30 p.m. Monday, while response efforts were completed at 4:15 a.m. on Tuesday. The fire displaced 330 households, or about 620 people, who were forced to leave their homes. And finally, in sports, football, the proposal of 94 articles in the new draft statutes of the Football Association of Malaysia, FAM, by the Asian Football Confederation, opens up an important debate regarding the direction of the nation's football governance. According to AFC General Secretary Dato' Sri Windsor Paul John, the reforms include reducing the number of executive committee members, changing the membership structure, and empowering the role of professional clubs. And that was the news, edited by Asmil Reza. Salam Malaysia Madani.

0: Hello, Kevin.
1: Hello, hello,
0: oh,
1: hello.
0: Oh, my gosh. Happy Tuesday.
1: Happy Tuesday. Yes, yes.
0: It is the 2nd of June. Happy new month to you, Kevin.
1: New month, yes.
0: Yo.
1: And happy holidays.
0: Happy holidays.
2: Not for us.
0: Yo, what are we doing, man? Oh. But honestly speaking, I'm so happy that you're on today.
1: Really? Yes, wow. Yes. That's very nice of you. Very kind of you. Yeah.
0: I prepared so many things just to attack you right now.
1: No, it's not attack.
0: Come on. Okay, the first things first. You're well. Okay.
1: I'm well.
0: Okay. It's June.
1: It's June. That's right.
0: That's almost half year gone.
1: I know. Like just 5 months. Just
0: how do you feel now? Is it still New Year's to you or like what?
1: No, it's not actually. Suddenly I feel like, you know, hey, slow down.
0: Okay, right. So time has been passing really quickly.
1: Yeah, really quickly, yeah.
0: Right. Okay. Yeah. So do you have any new things planned for this month?
1: New things planned? Not really.
0: Oh, yeah. Interesting. Like any new sports you want to try out? You should go roller skating.
1: Really?
0: Since you said it's so easy, right? You were laughing at me when I said I took a big fat fall. And you were like, hey, it should be
1: training
0: so
1: wheels, mean your training wheels.
0: Okay.
1: I'll consider that, yes. I will consider that,
0: Kevin,
1: as a sport, yes.
0: You are a tall guy. If you fall, it will be very painful, let me tell you.
1: Yeah, I know.
0: And there's no penguins to help you out there.
1: You know the story.
0: What story? Oh, man.
1: No, the penguins, like when I went ice skating in that place, right?
0: Right.
1: Ice skating rink, right?
0: Yeah.
1: So I couldn't skate. Then they said, oh, you should get that,
0: the penguin.
1: That penguin, lah. You know, so I paid money for that, right? And usually it's like kids around that, right?
0: Yeah.
1: But this, like, this big guy, big fat guy on a penguin, you know, and then people pushing me.
0: Yeah, and then just say, I'm 12.
1: Yeah.
0: Okay, move on. Let's go. I am 12 here. I'm just very tall. That's all. All right. But okay, anyway, any interesting thing happening today then?
1: Today, no.
0: Nothing?
1: Right. Very quiet, actually.
0: Cool. Day. So anyway, I've already told the listeners every hour, since it's public holiday, every hour with the news, it's going to be the podcast hour. So let's drag this on,
1: nice.
0: Okay?
1: Yeah, nice.
0: Because we don't have 6:45 anyway.
1: Okay.
0: Right, so I want to ask you your opinion on this. Because I was asking Putri earlier on. So over the weekend, something interesting happened, Kevin.
1: To you?
0: To me, yeah.
1: Yeah.
0: Very interesting.
1: So
0: I went to church, right?
1: Mm-hmm.
0: And then after church, I'm like, okay, I'm done. I'm going, right?
1: Mm-hmm.
0: So I'm always in, out, very fast. Like Lightning McQueen or something.
1: Yeah, last one in, first one out.
0: No, I'm not the first one out. I usually out.
1: Oh, that's me.
0: Yeah, not you, okay? So then, okay, I'm like going out. And then these two wonderful ladies. Okay, anyway, there was this tap on my shoulder, like that. And then I look back, and then she goes, hey, are you Els Dines?
1: Mm.
0: And then, so I pause for 2 seconds, right? I'm like, well, how do I answer this?
1: Yeah.
0: You know, I'm like having an existential crisis. Am I?
1: Am I?
0: You know what I'm saying? So then the first thought was, oh no. At a place of worship, I'm going to get arrested.
1: Yeah.
0: I've done something wrong. What is it? What's that?
1: Do I owe you
0: cops?
1: Money?
0: Yeah. No.

0: Well, you know, they found something. They've got dirt on me.
1: Yeah.
0: And then after that, I'm like, oh wait, I haven't done anything wrong yet. Yet. Yes, I am. I said I am. Who's asking?
1: Mm.
0: And then they go, oh no, we just listen to your show. It's so funny, especially the CKT hour.
1: Wow.
0: And then I was like, oh, phew. And I was still in panic mode. Yeah, and then they introduced themselves. And I've completely forgotten their names. I'm like, two wonderful ladies. Oh. And then they're like, oh, she's my sister. And I said, oh, that's so cool that you guys actually listen to the CKT hour.
1: Yeah.
0: Yo.
1: Actually, it's good to get feedback like that, you know. Like,
0: yeah.
1: Yeah.
0: And they said, we always listen to you and the newsreader. Like, I wanted to now there's so many questions I could have asked them, but in that panic mode it's like, do I run for it? Okay, I'm like, what? But anyway, so that's the interesting thing that happened.
1: Okay,
0: my question to you is, when people tap you on your shoulder, hey, are you Kevin Francis? What would you go, how would you answer? Let's go, Kevin. Need to know, want to know. Okay, yeah. wait hold on. Hey, are you Kevin Francis?
1: Wait, do I owe you money? If I do, I'm not.
0: No, Kevin. No, but for real, how would you answer? Like, you know, are you Kevin Francis?
1: I don't know. No one does that to me.
0: Really?
1: See, I'm not as famous as you know what I mean?
0: No, come on. So, to those of you tuning in right now, if you want to know how Kevin Francis, he's the tallest guy you will ever meet. That's about it. Okay.
1: So it's either people know me or don't.
0: Oh.
1: You know. Yeah. I don't. You know. I don't have. I feel right.
0: Yeah.
1: I don't have one of those memorable faces.
0: Oh, come on.
1: Like, I feel like.
0: But
1: like,
0: you've got the memorable height.
1: You've seen me, like, you know, I could be any other guy.
0: No,
1: you know,
0: come
1: I mean?
0: On. You're like as tall as Yao Ming.
1: I'm not that tall.
0: Okay, I mean, obviously I'm exaggerating
1: you
0: now. You're like really tall.
1: No. Okay. No, but seriously, right? I don't feel...
0: Okay, like people remember you.
1: Yeah, so that's why even when I see someone which I think we've met, right?
0: Yeah.
1: And because, like, you know, it's like a casual meet, like, you know, right? So I won't like say hello because, you know... I'll be like, it's embarrassing if I say hello to the guy, right?
0: And then
1: the guy
0: doesn't remember
1: you. Yeah, the guy's like, who are you?
0: Oh my God.
1: Yeah. I'll be like, that Kevin Francis doesn't work, you know. It's like who are you? I'm nobody. I'm really nobody. Just saying hi.
0: Horrible. No, come on.
1: That's how I feel. Seriously, that's how I feel.
0: But okay,
1: I guess, like, people will.
0: I feel like, okay, after we have this conversation, something is gonna happen where someone say, "Hey, are you Kevin Francis?" So what would you say in that point? Obviously, you're not gonna say, "Hey, man, do I owe you money?"
1: No. Usually, right? Okay. When that happens,
0: right.
1: Which, rarely happens. In fact, that just happened on Sunday. Now that I remember, right?
0: Yo!
1: So I went for lunch, you know, at this mall, and he came out, right? And then this guy was walking. Then I was like,
0: oh my gosh!
1: I was like, you know what I did?
0: What?
1: I was like, ey!
0: Oh, actually,
1: I couldn't remember the guy.
0: Yeah.
1: How are you, bro?
0: Oh my God. Okay, so you're the nice guy, la, basically.
1: Yeah.
0: You'll be like, oh, hi.
1: Yeah.
0: Even though you don't remember them, right?
1: Yeah.
0: Ah, interesting.
1: But he came back to me while we were talking,
0: Oh, did it?
1: He came back to me, yeah.
0: And it's all coming back.
1: Yeah, but usually I will
0: acknowledge.
1: Pretend that I remember you.
0: Right. Okay. Interesting.
1: Yeah.
0: For me, probably it was like the guilty conscience. Oh no.
1: Yeah.
0: You know when you see a cop, right? It's
1: Okay.
0: Even though you didn't do anything wrong.
1: I'm guilty. I'm guilty.
0: Okay. And then put my hands up, right? Okay, all right. But there we go. That was the interesting thing. Oh my gosh. Okay, well done. So there we go. Ladies and gentlemen tuning in right now, if you ever see Kevin, just say, hey, bro.
1: I'm bad at names.
0: Okay. Same. Okay, that's why. But okay, that's the interesting take. Mm-hmm. And we've got 3 more minutes left.
1: Okay.
0: So it's time to play.
1: Yes.
0: What animal is that?
1: Ooh.
0: Kevin, if you can get all 3 correct,
1: okay,
0: the CKT will be for you and to the 2 ladies who said hi to me.
1: Animal sounds, is it?
0: No. I wish it was that difficult. All right, okay. Ready?
1: Yes.
0: Okay, first question. Which animal only eats upside down?
1: Upside down?
0: Upside down. Okay, A, flamingo. B, penguin. C, dolphin. D, ostrich. Upside down, Kevin.
1: Ostrich. Really?
0: Why Why would you say ostrich?
1: I don't know. I was going to say bat, actually, but it's not on the list.
0: Bat?
1: So, yeah.
0: Oh.
1: Don't they like sleep upside down or something?
0: Yeah, they sleep upside down.
1: Yeah, they probably eat upside down too, as well.
0: Probably.
1: Okay, I get another chance, right? Okay. Penguin.
0: The sound effect didn't even want to come out.
1: Okay. Oh, man.
0: All right, one more chance.
1: Dolphin.
0: That was my choice. It's flamingo.
1: Flamingo.
0: Flamingo, yes. So it says here, flamingos are well known for their habit of eating with their head upside down. Mm-hmm. This behavior is largely due to the structure of its mouth, where its beak must be used in an upside down manner.
1: Oh.
0: Uh-uh.
1: Oh.
0: Is that how flamingo sounds?
1: I don't know.
0: Okay, cool. Never mind. So that's that.
1: That's interesting.
0: Yeah. Second question, since we're on flamingo.
1: Yep.
0: A flamingo's pink color comes from its?
1: From its feather.
0: Feather. Okay. Right? Wait, hold on. Okay. You're a newsreader, Kevin. Okay. A flamingo's pink color comes from its A, exposure to sun. B, food. C, genes. D, counterparts.
1: Oh, interesting. Counterparts.
0: Meaning like the people that surround...
1: But what is that? No one there. Then what is it?
0: Their family, friends, their partners.
1: They're all together, right?
0: Yeah.
1: Okay, then we scrap that. Okay, apart from counterparts, let's say the what? The
0: exposure to sun, food, genes, counterparts.
1: Exposure to sun.
0: Again.
1: Genes.
0: It's food.
1: Food?
0: Food. So, they dine on brine shrimp. So, shrimp contains lateral red, yellow, or orange pigment. So, these flamingos are actually born grey colour and then they turn pink as a result of what they eat.
1: Because they just eat shrimp? Right? They only eat shrimp?
0: Yeah.
1: Don't they eat like other stuff?
0: Yeah, like algae, bacteria.
1: Oh, man.
0: So there we go. And then their feathers turn pink. Because
1: so they're on a pink diet. Okay.
0: Yeah. It's quite cool, right?
1: Mm.
0: I always thought it's born pink.
1: Yeah.
0: All right, last question.
1: Okay, let's do this.
0: What animal is born the size of a jelly bean? So you know a jelly bean, right?
1: Yeah,
0: okay. A, kangaroos. B, otters. C, dolphins. D, sharks.
1: No. Come on.
0: Wait, hold on. Wait. Let's go.
1: Otters. No.
0: Wait. One more.
1: Dolphin.
0: One more.
1: Shark.
0: Oh my God, Kevin! Kangaroos.
1: Really?
0: Newborn kangaroos are less than an inch long. Yes. They are size of a jelly bean. There we go. It's quite interesting, huh? I never thought of that. Yeah, so it says here, newborn kangaroo called a joey isn't quite ready for prime time. So unlike most mammals, joeys are born while they're still embryos.
1: Oh.
0: Yeah, which means they lack sight, hearing, hair. Basically, they're just embryos. Lah.
1: Right.
0: So that's the size of a jelly bean and then they slowly develop.
1: In the pocket.
0: In the pocket, yes! That you know.
1: That I know. So that's what the pocket is for. To keep those jelly beans.
0: To keep those jelly beans.
1: Yeah.
0: Yes. Yeah. There we go. Well.
1: Very interesting.
0: Well done.
1: Thank you for enlightening me.
0: Well done.
1: I feel smarter already.
0: No, come on. This is a show. You have been a wonderful contestant on the show. You have saved me my money. You know, otherwise I have to buy 3 CKTs. So there we go.
1: Sorry, ladies.
0: Sorry, ladies.
1: I try my best.
0: It's all good.
1: Yeah.
0: Thank you very much for entertaining all of us.
1: Okay.
0: And we shall catch you at 8. All right,
1: All right.
0: Bye.
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1: 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This is Jennifer Lau here. Yes, Sarawakians of the Iban, Bidayu and Orang Ulu community will be celebrating the Harvest Festival, Dawai Dayak, with its rich, harmonious cultural diversity. I would like to wish them all Selamat Hari Gawai. Have fun, won't you? And remember to stay safe. Ooh!

0: canal, romantic like 6-pound wine. Dark in the park, Celtic graves, girl throws out from the back of a lime. 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

FM, mi gente, 6:35 p.m. on the clock right now. Hey, what's up? It's Elsa Dines with you. This is Trax Drive Time. Of course, happy holidays to those of you celebrating Gawai, having your public holidays. Man, I wish you are enjoying, okay? If you're out, you're going to go out to the malls and all that, please enjoy on my behalf. Be safe as well. Hydrate yourself, alrighty? Anyway, just sharing some updates for this one. The Perak government will review the SOP for hiking and forest entry activities to enhance safety of visitors. So State Science, Environment and Green Technology Committee Chairman that stricter measures could be introduced following the SOP review. He said, while the current SOP was generally adequate, its effectiveness depended largely on compliance and cooperation from all parties, particularly hikers. So the SOP is in place to safeguard hikers and ensure their safety, not because of the registration fees imposed. Through registration, authorities are able to keep records of hikers, including when they entered the forest and how many would be in the area. And he said, I hope that following the recent incidents, the public will better appreciate the importance of the SOP and cooperate fully with the authorities to ensure their own safety. And he said the state government would not rule out introducing stricter requirements. For example, if weather conditions are unfavorable, we will not allow hikers to enter forested areas. However, this requires cooperation from everyone. So there we go. Perak may impose stricter rules to ensure hikers' safety. This is all for your benefit. Alrighty. That's the latest updates on that. Anyway, more music, less talking is how it goes for today. Right now, Hilary Duff, Mature. 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

0: 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I'm Liza Rina Idris from Kuching, Sarawak. Would like to wish all Sarawakian for us celebrating Gawai Raya on the 1st of June. Selamat Hari Gawai, Gayu Guru Gerai Nyamai, Limpah Ruah, Nguan Menua. Oh ha!
1: Oh ha! Gayu Guru Gerai Nyamai, Selamat Hari Gawai.
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that. 6 minutes till the top of the hour. It's Els Dines with you and just sharing this update. The Ministry of Finance, MOF, has warned that using someone else's MyCard for Budi 95 fuel subsidy transactions is a criminal offence punishable by jail and fines. Okay, so the warning comes after several complaints involving the unauthorised use of MyCard details under the Budi Madani RON 95 subsidy programme. So in a statement, MOF urged Budi 95 recipients to immediately check their transaction history on the official Budi Madani portal for suspicious or unfamiliar purchases. The ministry stressed that using or possessing another person's MyCard without permission is an offence under Regulation 25 of the National Registration Regulations 1990. So those convicted can face fines of up to 20,000 ringgit, imprisonment of up to 3 years or both. So petrol stations also warn against bypassing MyCard verification. MOF said oil retail companies have been instructed to tighten SOP compliance during every Budi 95 transaction. According to the ministry, petrol stations are not allowed to manually process transactions without first physically verifying the customer's MyCard. It warned that a failure to do so creates opportunities for unauthorized transactions, subsidy abuse, and integrity breaches involving the targeted subsidy program. So what to do if your MyCard was used without permission? MOF said affected Budi 95 recipients should immediately lodge a police report if they discover unauthorized transactions. And it should be done within 30 days. The ministry added that oil companies have also been instructed to contact affected MyCard holders directly. And they also reminded the public not to share their MyCard information with anyone for subsidy-related transactions. So that's the latest update on that. Alrighty, make sure you do not share your MyCard information with anyone for subsidy-related transactions. Back to music right now. Selena Gomez, back to you. 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

Focus Friday, 14 minutes past 7 on the clock right now. Hey, what's up? It's Els Dines with you. This is the final hour of Trax Drive Time, which means it's a celebrity slash entertainment hour. I'm going to focus more on music for today, music news, all right? So if you've you know that song, I'm not going to write you a love song. Okay, Sarah Bareilles will be releasing new music for first time in 7 years. 7 years. So she is set to drop new music for the first time in almost 7 years. The hitmaker announced on Instagram that she will release a song titled Home on 3rd of June, which is tomorrow. And she also shared a teaser of the accompanying music video, which shows her walking through a field. So this is what she said. I'm so happy to finally share new music after almost 7 years. This new work is deeply personal, unlike all my other stuff. More exciting news on the way. So accordingly, many dedicated fans expressed their delight over the news. And just last week, Sarah posted a short video via her website and YouTube in which she indicated she is putting a tour together. So she said, "Hi everybody, something's coming soon. This is your boilerplate teaser video. I'm finally, after many years, making art again. Music specifically, heard of it? Making music, making records, taking pictures about it, making videos, going on tour. Yeah, all kinds of things are happening and something big is coming soon. One of the things is big and I'm getting off point, but you get it. Stay tuned." So Sarah Bareilles, she is releasing new music tomorrow. And if you don't know who I'm talking about, you would know this one. Love Song. Track them.

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I'm Ed Sheeran, Sapphire, 7:33 PM on the clock right now. Hey, what's up, Adele's Dines with you. This is Tracks Drive Time. And coming back to some more entertainment news, Malaysian BTS armies. Amida. BTS will release a special vinyl to mark 13th anniversary. So they will release a limited edition vinyl album to celebrate the 13th anniversary of its debut, the group's agency said. The 16-track album will be released a day before the group's upcoming anniversary, which is, of course, on June 13th, okay? June 13th is their anniversary. It will feature all songs from the K-pop act's fifth studio album called Arirang, as well as the bonus tracks Voice Message Love Song and the Korean version of Normal. So Voice Message Love Song captures a candid conversation among members of BTS, sharing their thoughts on the question, what is your love song, according to the agency. So BTS is set to hold an annual fan event, the BTS Festa, it's called, to celebrate its debut anniversary, like they always do, apart from when they were in military service, right? The group will hold a concert in the southeastern city of Busan from June 12th to 13th as part of its Arirang World Tour. So that's in BTS news. And of course, tomorrow, we all know, even someone tweeted, Els, are you ready for the one of the biggest concert ticket battles? I'm not ready, but to those of you, oh man, I wish you all the best. Malaysian armies, you've got this. Malaysian BTS armies, you've got this. I really, really hope you get it. Army membership pre-sale tomorrow, 11 a.m. to 10 p.m. And then we've got others. The pre-sale, the general on sale will go on June 5th, 2026, okay, which is Friday, from 11 a.m. onwards. I wish you all the best, Malaysian BTS armies. Of course, they are coming to Malaysia 12th and 13th December, Saturday, Sunday. I can't wait to live vicariously through you, because obviously I'm not going, okay? Right, so anyway, speaking of, here's Stay Gold.

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And coming back to the final entertainment news right now, Swifties, you already know what's up. Taylor Swift has announced the release of a new original song for Toy Story 5. Okay, getting too excited. And she said, "It's a Toy Story. You knew it. My new original song. It's called I Knew It, I Knew You. For Disney and Pixar's Toy Story 5 will be yours on June 5th, so this Friday. So rumors around, you know, her involvement in the film kicked off last week when they spotted billboards that spelled the initials TS, Taylor Swift, Toy Story, in blocky yellow Toy Story fonts. Okay, anyway, she said, "I've always dreamt of getting to write for these characters who I've adored since I was a 5-year-old kid watching the first Toy Story movie. I fell instantly in love with Toy Story 5 when I was lucky enough to see it in its early stages. And I wrote this song as soon as I got home from the screening." Sometimes you just know, right? So she wrote the song with her longtime collaborator, Jack Antonoff. "I Knew It, I Knew You" will mark her return to the country genre and was inspired by Jessie, which is, you know, the film's cowgirl character, right? So she's... He said the song is so deeply connected to Toy Story, so much so that on first listen, it instantly felt like it had always belonged there, like a long lost family member. It was kismet. Aw, wonderful choices of words. But yeah, the single will be Taylor Swift's first new music since the release of her record-breaking album The Life of a Showgirl in October 2025. That's last year. Toy Story 5, on the other hand, will be released worldwide on 19th. Okay, I really love the film, okay? So there we go. Taylor Swift's I Knew It, I Knew You will be out June 5th, which is this Friday. Excited, can't wait. I am donezo for today. Thank you so much for tuning in. We've got the news coming up at 8 with Kevin Francis and then Tracks Night Fusion with Anil on the mic. In the meantime, the name is Else. Peace out. Listen for the-

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5: We would like to wish everyone Selamat Hari Gawai Daya.
0: May this celebration bring us a lot of happiness and prosperity. Gayu!

Salam Malaysia Madani, the news update at 8 p.m. The Ministry of Finance has approved an allocation of RM500,000 for the implementation of the Kampung Angkat Madani program by the Legal Affairs Division of the Prime Minister's Department in Kampung Tanjung Serindit, Ladang Sungai Papan, Kota Tinggi. Minister in the Prime Minister's Department for Law and Institutional Reform, Dato' Sri Azalina Othman Said, said that various engagement sessions and site visits had been carried out to identify the actual needs of the local community. The Ampang line will operate in a temporary mode from tomorrow after major repair works following last week's incident at Chan Sao Lin Station. Rapid KL said today that travel between Putra Heights and Sentul Timur will resume without transfers. It added that passengers travelling between Ampang and Sentul Timur will need only one train transfer at Chan Sao Lin Station. To support temporary operations, 10 free feeder shuttle buses will run along the Chan Sao Lin Masjid Jamik Bandar Raya and Chan Sao Lin Maluri Pandan Jaya Ampang routes. Police are tracking down suspects believed to be involved in a theft of telecommunication cables at Jalan Batu Uban, Georgetown, after video of the incident went viral on social media. Northeast District Deputy Police Chief Superintendent Lee Swee Sik said police received a report from Telecom Malaysia at 10:50 a.m. today. A TM technician later inspected the site and discovered that about 70 metres of telecommunication cable, valued at RM17,000, had been cut and stolen. The National Writers Association of Malaysia, PENA, today launched Phase 3 of the PENA Malaysia Madani Book Publishing Project as part of its ongoing efforts to strengthen the local book and literary industry. PENA President Dr. Muhammad Salih Rahmat said writers can submit manuscripts across various genres, including novels, short stories, poetry, stage plays, general books, biographies, memoirs, travelogues and children's picture books from today until December 31st. And finally, in sports, two affiliates of the Football Association of Malaysia, FAM, have

0: Well, thank you so much, Kevin Francis, for the news at 8.
1: Hey.
0: Aloha.
1: Aloha.
0: Ici c'est Paris. Oh, man. Anyway, how was your weekend?
1: Okay. It's been pretty...
0: I assume you had a long, long weekend.
1: Yes, yes. Maybe just a relaxing one.
0: Just a relaxing one.
1: Yeah.
0: This is at the moments like this we get to enjoy Kuala Lumpur without much traffic, isn't
1: That's
0: it?
1: That's right, yeah.
0: The city had no cars at all. For once, we were able to just step outside and enjoy the rain.
1: Yes.
0: Without much... Yeah.
1: Unpredictable rain, I
0: Unpredictable,
1: tell you.
0: Yeah.
1: Yeah.
0: It's teasing.
1: How have you been, man?
0: I've been okay, I've been okay.
1: Mm. Watch the football?
0: Oh, yes. I stayed up. Uh-huh. Arsenal were taught many good important lessons by the referee.
1: Oh, yeah.
0: Yeah, for wasting time.
1: Wasting time.
0: Passing the ball away before the throw. Mm. You know, they were switching players.
1: Yeah, yeah, yeah.
0: And then just a couple of seconds right before the end of the first half, Saka went to take the corner.
1: Taking his time. Taking a stroll.
0: And then that's when the referee blew the whistle. He was like, huh?
1: Yeah.
0: What? Hey, yeah. I haven't even taken the corner kick yet. What's going on?
1: Yeah, good on the ref, man.
0: Good on the ref. But all in all, it was... although there weren't many goals scored, but it was a masterclass on defensive football.
1: Oh, yeah.
0: Yeah.
1: Yeah, of course.
0: PSG played really good defensive football.
1: Yeah.
0: Truth is, they won the match on penalties.
1: Mm.
0: Dembele's got the equalizer.
1: Yeah.
0: But Kai Havertz, yeah, his goal was amazing as well.
1: Yeah, man. Pretty early as well.
0: You watched the whole match, right?
1: I did, yeah. I was surprised with the selection, though. I thought that if Arsenal had, played different players, Timber, Calafiori, someone a bit faster, I think Odegaard could have kept to the last. He would have been a penalty taker.
0: Yeah.
1: You know, maybe Zubimendi could be stabilized the midfield a little bit. You know, so I guess... personnel selection for me, I mean, I'm not a professional, but I thought, if he had gone with different players, maybe they could have pulled it off.
0: Correct. Because, throughout the game, the only guy who was making shots on target was Kai Havertz. He was the only guy. Gyökeres, because I think, Arsenal, what they try to do is they try to capitalize on some really big, tall strikers.
1: Yeah.
0: So you had this guy, Gyökeres, and then you had Kai Havertz, but Kai Havertz was the one making all those attacks.
1: Yeah.
0: Havertz is a very, very dangerous finisher. You know how he played in the Euros as well, right?
1: Yeah,
0: he was great, especially against Scotland and all that. On the other side, I think Mbappe might be wondering, oh my God, I missed my chance. I jumped the gun and I left.
1: Exactly. Decisions. Yeah.
0: But for me, throughout the entire game, Kevin, the highlight was, after the full 90 minutes.
1: Okay.
0: And then after the extra time, it was still goalless, right?
1: Yeah.
0: And then it came to decide on penalties.
1: Yeah.
0: So both captains come and they have the coin toss, right?
1: Yeah.
0: So the first coin toss is to decide which team gets to pick which side. So obviously, either team will pick the side where their fans are. The fans, right?
1: Yeah.
0: So Hakimi, of course, when he won the coin toss, from the middle of the pitch, he turned around, looked at his fans, and gave them a thumbs up, and the fans were roaring. They were like, yay! Yeah.
1: Come over here.
0: I think that itself was like... determining factor.
1: You're right.
0: Can you imagine that the pressure that Eze would have had?
1: Yeah.
0: And he missed that goal.
1: Yeah.
0: And then the last guy, the Brazilian guy.
1: Yeah.
0: I mean,
1: that guy's a defender, man.
0: Never
1: let a defender take the penalty. He'll shoot it above.
0: Yeah. And then the moment, but lighthearted moments, moments that displayed sportsmanship. The moment that Brazilian player, I forgot his name, he missed that penalty. One of his.
1: Yeah.
0: His Brazilian teammates who played
1: Marquinhos,
0: for PSG. Yes. Walked up to him, hugged him, and said, bro, don't worry, amigo. We still got the World Cup. We'll play.
1: Yeah. He said, when you go to the World Cup, if there's penalties, you ain't stepping up,
0: Probably that's
1: you
0: what he told
1: down.
0: Him. Say, hey, you know what? If you have to go take penalty shootouts, you let Neymar take it.
1: Yeah.
0: Okay. Or somebody else, Vinicius Jr., but you just stay away. and then it was nice that the next day they paraded through the streets of Paris.
1: Oh, yeah.
0: Yeah, they televised that as well on TV. And then the players actually stopped over at the Roland Garros venue. Yeah, they stopped over. They had a light moment with the tennis players.
1: Wow.
0: And then they made it all the way to the arena. And then, it was back-to-back.
1: Yeah.
0: Back-to-back champions.
1: Yeah.
0: Nottingham Forest, apparently one of the few English clubs who were back.

0: back-to-back Champions League champions, yeah?
1: The European Cup, then.
0: Yes, correct. Mm-hmm. Crystal Palace, they're pretty good as well. They got the Europa Cup.
1: Yep.
0: Yeah, Mateta said, I'm feeling very fantastic. Yeah.
1: So you see, right, Crystal Palace got the Conference Cup.
0: Yes, Conference
1: right?
0: Cup, yes.
1: Then Aston Villa won the Europa League.
0: Europa League, yeah.
1: So Arsenal just had one job to make it an England sweep.
0: Correct.
1: They just had one
0: simple job.
1: And they messed it up.
0: At one point, I thought Arteta got a yellow card as well. But anyway, it is what it is.
1: Winning the Premier League and runners-up is a good season,
0: it's
1: man.
0: It's
1: a good season.
0: Very good season.
1: Yeah. Well, congratulations to Arsenal.
0: Yeah, and I think with the departure of Arne Slot.
1: Yeah, shocking news.
0: Shocking news, and Chelsea on limbo on who's going to coach them, manage them next.
1: Yeah.
0: I think Manchester United have got a pretty solid chance of lifting the trophy next season. I think so, because they're pretty stable with, you know, Carrick has got some solid plans for the entire squad.
1: Yeah.
0: So let's just see how that
1: build
0: one goes.
1: Build on.
0: Of course, man.
1: But you know who's having the dilemma now?
0: Who?
1: Is Mohamed Salah.
0: Salah!
1: He was like, slot left? then why did I leave? Because Salah said, right, it's either you or me.
0: It's either you or me.
1: Now both of them have gone.
0: Now both of them have left. And you know, Salah and Arne Slot have been having this ongoing, you know, like this tiff between themselves, because, you know, Slot was not fielding Mohamed Salah for some time, and then eventually let him play for a while, and then after that, Salah said, okay, you know what, I'm done with you guys. But he's done a great deal of justice to Liverpool, yeah?
1: Yeah.
0: He's going to walk away being one of the few legends
1: of Liverpool.
0: So anyway, Kevin, I'll catch up with you at 10 o'clock, yeah?
1: Okay.
0: You take care, man.
1: Yep.

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Perfect tunes for the perfect night. You're listening.

Love is only a feeling, the darkness. Aloha, Malaysia. Guess who's back on the mic? Absolutely right. You heard my conversation with Kevin, so you know it's Anil on the mic with you right here on Night Fusion all the way until midnight. Kevin Francis giving us the news until 11. Yeah, I know. We all had an amazing long weekend. So many things we did. So many good things. A lot of memories. A lot of good food. Yeah, a lot of great time, quality time spent with the family. But today wraps up the final day of our extended public holiday. Yeah, so it's going to be back to business as usual tomorrow on a winning Wednesday. Today is a terrific Tuesday, June the 2nd, 2026. If it's your birthday today, happy birthday to you. So since this is the last day of this extended public holiday, I just want to call everybody to come and join me so we can make the most out of this evening together, shall we? Also, since it's June the 2nd, today also marks day number 2, yeah? Day number 2 of something major that's happening online here in Malaysia. The MCMC's a new age verification process, yeah? The new age verification validation process on social media. This is all under the new Online Safety Act to make, using social media safer for our children. So this means that basically major platforms, you're talking about, you know, TikTok, Instagram, YouTube, they're all sort of putting a pause, halting new registrations for anyone under the age of 16, just to ensure that, the safety is prioritized. So mummies and papas listening in, if you got younger teenagers under the age of 16 with existing accounts, it is said that they have a 1 month grace period, yeah? They got 1 month, they got 30 days to secure their pictures and videos before suspension starts. And for the rest of us who are at the legal age, who don't need to verify all of these things, we still need to use and keep our MyCards and My Digital IDs, because that is going to become the norm to log into social media. All about digital safety, yeah? Not only safety for our children, safety for us too. Not only got to be safe when you're out there in the physical world, but you also got to make sure that you've got your back covered when you're out there in the digital world. Anyway, Night Fusion till midnight. Anil on the mic, Kevin giving us the news. This is coming to you live and direct from studio number 5 of Radio Television Malaysia, Angkasa Puri. If I hadn't got you, Lisa Stansfield. Of course, if I hadn't got you, it wouldn't make any sense for me to come over here and talk to you and play all these great songs. So thank you for being with me, and stay with me.

Aloha, aloha, aloha, Malaysia. Anil on the mic here with you for Trax Night Fusion on Trax FM. You know something, we've been having a lot of incidents where hikers have gone missing lately. 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

All right, you got Anil on the mic for Night Fusion, and now it's time for me to put it out there. I want to hear from you. Yes, I do. What is your favorite song? What do you want to hear tonight? 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

Aloha, Trax FM's Night Fusion. Anil on the mic with you. We're just moments away from the top of the hour news with Kevin Francis. But before we get into that, I got some real world updates that I want to share with you. You know something, as it is, we get really annoyed and worried if we see people secretly recording us with their phones, right? And now you've even got these smart glasses that can do that, that very same thing. Because there are millions and millions of people out there who are wearing Meta glasses right now. And half of the time, you can't even tell that they have a hidden camera right in the frame of their glasses. And you are literally just getting recorded out in public without your knowledge. So I've got a quick tip for you to spot them. If you see someone wearing eyeglasses with some really unusually thick frames, look very closely at the top corners, because there's usually a tiny, tiny little lens on one side and a little LED light on the other that sort of pulses when the video is rolling and recording. So yeah, just wanted to put it out there so that you can keep an eye out for anyone who's secretly recording you. News is up next with Kevin Francis, and I shall catch you in a jiffy. Don't go anywhere.

0: Good evening and salam, Lisa Madani. Here's the main news at 9 p.m. First look at headlines. Simpang Renggam fatal crash, look calls for probe to be expedited. And Bumiputras must move up value chain to become industry leaders. The news in full. Appropriate legal action must be taken against the driver responsible for the fatal crash in Simpang Renggam, Johor, which claimed five lives, including four members of the same family, yesterday. In a statement today, Transport Minister Anthony Lok Siew Fook urged the police to expedite the investigation to ensure that investigation paper can be referred to the Attorney General's chambers as soon as possible. Meanwhile, Lok extended his condolences to the victims' families and described the tragedy as something that should never have happened. In the meantime, a 19-year-old male teenager has been remanded for 2 days starting today to assist in investigations into the fatal accident. The remand order until tomorrow was issued by Magistrate Mustaqim Sukarno at the Batu Pahat Magistrates Court to enable further investigations. Kluang District Police Chief ACP Bahrain Mohamed Noor was reported to have said initial investigations found that the suspect was suspected of driving his vehicle recklessly along with a BMW 530E driven by his 22-year-old brother. Following that, two motorists injured in a fatal accident in Simpang Renggam, Johor, have become the first recipients of benefits under the Non-Employment Injury Scheme, SKBBK, or Lindung 24 Jam, since it came into force yesterday. The Social Security Organisation, or PERKESO, in a statement today said that Husnizam Hisamuddin, 43, and Muhammad Amirul Hasim Misnon, 22, are active contributors under Act 4, thus making them eligible for sick leave payments and permanent disability benefits under the scheme. Bumiputra ownership should not be confined to small-scale businesses, but must progress towards controlling larger segments of the value chain. Deputy Prime Minister Dato Sri Dr. Ahmad Zahid Hamidi said Bumiputra entrepreneurs should no longer be viewed merely as small vendors, ancillary suppliers or players at the end of the industrial chain, but instead be elevated to become principal manufacturers, technology owners and market leaders.
1: Pertama, usahawan Bumiputra mesti bergerak daripada penyertaan kepada pemilikan. 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

unilateral revocation of the export license for the naval strike missile, a move that disrupted the country's littoral combat ship project. Defence Minister Dato Sri Mohamed Khalid Nordin said Norway's decision not to approve the export license was the primary cause of the issue. The Kota Tinggi Member of Parliament said this at a press conference after a meeting program with taxi drivers at the Kota Tinggi bus and taxi terminal today. The status and progress of the search and rescue operation for hiker Jaslinda Saluddin, 49, who has been missing at Gunung Batupute Tapa since May 24th, will be discussed in a meeting tomorrow. Perak Fire and Rescue Department Operations Division Assistant Director Sabarotzi Nor Ahmad said the matter will be discussed at a meeting to be held at the Tapa District Police Headquarters. He also said 13 orang asli from Pos Titom, Hulu Jelai, Pahang have volunteered to assist in the search operation at Gunung Rayu. Official notification of the dissolution of the Johor State Legislative Assembly was submitted to the Election Commission today. Johor State Assembly Speaker Dr. Mohamad Puat Zakarshi said the notice was submitted to formally inform the EC of the dissolution of the Johor State Assembly, which received the consent of the Johor Regent Tunku Makota Ismail on June 1st. The EC had previously announced that it would convene a special meeting to discuss key dates for the Johor State election as soon as it received official notification of the Assembly's dissolution from the Speaker. In related development, the one-day special sitting of the Johor State Legislative Assembly scheduled for June 22nd has been cancelled following the announcement of the dissolution of the Assembly. Johor State Assembly Speaker Dr. Mohamad Puat Zakarshi confirmed the matter when contacted today. On May 29th, several Johor State Assemblymen were reported to have received official notices to attend the sitting. Yesterday, Menteri Besar Dato' On Hafiz Ghazi announced the dissolution of the State Assembly, paving the way for the state election to be held within 60 days. Coming up next, Cambodia begins UN process to resolve maritime dispute with Thailand. But first, Malaysian investments in Uzbekistan have surpassed $3 billion, underscoring deepening economic ties between the two countries. The number of Malaysia-Uzbekistan joint ventures has also risen to 47. Ambassador of Uzbekistan to Malaysia, Karomidin Garoyev, said the increase in joint ventures underscored growing business engagement between Malaysia and Uzbekistan. Garoyev added that the Uzbek government had tasked him with hosting a governor from Uzbekistan in Malaysia every month to further promote business and investment cooperation. On the foreign front, Cambodia initiated a UN-backed dispute resolution process on Tuesday with neighbour Thailand over overlapping maritime claims in the Gulf of Thailand, where undersea energy reserves are valued at around $300 billion. The Southeast Asian nations have disputed maritime territories and the demarcation of their 800-kilometre land border for decades, a legacy of the French colonial era. The two sides agreed to a ceasefire deal in December after two rounds of deadly border clashes, but have repeatedly accused each other of truce violations. At least 12 people were killed and dozens injured in a wave of Russian missile and drone strikes targeting Kyiv and several other Ukrainian regions early Tuesday. In the city of Dnipro, regional governor Alexander Hansha said several residential buildings were struck by missiles and drones, killing at least 8 people and injuring 36 others. Meanwhile, Timur Chekencho, head of the Kyiv City Military Administration, said 4 people were killed and 63 others injured in the attacks. Kyiv Mayor Vitaly Klitschko said multiple neighborhoods also lost power due to the attack. In Kharkiv, 14 people were injured, including a child. Bahrain has banned its citizens from traveling to Iraq and Iran due to the ongoing security tensions stemming from the repercussions of the Iranian aggression. The Interior Ministry in a statement said the measure was introduced to safeguard national security and ensure the safety of Bahraini citizens. The travel ban will remain in effect until further notice. The ministry also warned that action will be taken against individuals who violate the restriction. On to sports now. National men's single shuttler Leong Junhao pulled off an upset by defeating world number 11 Kodai Naraoka of Japan in the opening round of the Indonesia Open at Istora Senayan, Jakarta today. The world number 27 secured a 21-17 victory in 50 minutes to advance to the second round of the prestigious Super 1000.

1000 tournament. The win marked Junhao's fifth victory over Naraoka in their seven career meetings. Junhao will next face either third seed Anders Antonsen of Denmark or France's Alex Lanier for a place in the quarterfinals. And young national rider Mohammad Hakim Danish Ramli is determined to maintain his excellent momentum after securing his maiden podium in the Moto3 World Championship ahead of the Hungary Grand Prix and the Balaton Park Circuit from June 5th to 7th. Hakim Danish heads into the 8th round of the season with high confidence after making personal history by finishing 3rd at the Italian GP in Mugello last Sunday. The success is not only the best result of his career on the world stage, but it's also It also ends Malaysia's 10-year wait to return to the podium in the Moto3 class. To end the bulletin, here's a recap of the headlines. Simpang Renggam fatal crash, look calls for probe to be expedited. And Bumiputras must move up value chain to become industry leaders. And that concludes the main news at 9, prepared by Alif Harris. Thanks for your company. Salam, Malaysia Madani.

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4: On this day in 1963, the official opening ceremony of the first Asian Cycling Championship in the Federation of Malaya was officiated by Tuanku Syed Putra at Stadium Merdeka. A total of 8 countries participated in this 6-day championship. The participating nations were the Federation of Malaya as the host, the Philippines, Hong Kong, Iran, Japan, Singapore, Thailand and Vietnam. This inaugural championship aimed to foster goodwill among the diverse communities across the Asian region. Indeed, the selection of the Federation of Malaya as the host of this international event was a great honor and a source of national pride.
5: This program is produced by Azura G in collaboration with the National Archives of Malaysia.

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Aloha, welcome back to the show, Malaysia. You are now back into the Night Fusion with Anil and the Mike right here on Trax FM. So yeah, I was actually just thinking if I should take the show over to social media tonight. If you want me to go live on Tickety Talk right now, I need to know. I need to know. So get on your phones and message me a big YES. Yeah, yes, to our WhatsApp number. +6011 6279 9030. If I get enough yeses, I will go live.

0: human trafficking is prevalent all around us. The service and restaurant industry is one of the biggest enablers of human trafficking due to the cost-cutting measures that it allows. Now, if you believe that there are instances where human trafficking might be involved at your local restaurants or businesses, let the authorities know. 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
1: My name is Ola Jotandre and I come from Norway. It's crucially important that when we design initiatives to protect children, that we listen to the children themselves. They themselves will know what's bothering them, what the biggest problems are. We shouldn't start with our own concerns and fears about the internet. We should listen to the kids when they explore themselves.
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Thunder in my heart, Leo Sayer. Welcome back. This is Night Fusion with Anil on the mic. Trax FM's Night Fusion. Anyway, I'm looking at our WhatsApp window right here, and I'm sad to say that I still haven't got any yes texts from any of you about me going live on TikTok yet. So come on, guys, please don't leave me hanging. Please WhatsApp me at +60116279903. Let me say that again. +60116279903. Send me a big yes if you want to hang out with me on Tickety Talk tonight. Anyway, while you think about that, I actually want to share with you about this really heavy article I read about what extreme global warming is doing right now. In India, there's a place called Banda. Banda, B-A-N-D-A. And Banda just hit a brutal 48 degrees Celsius. And what's scary about this article is how people over there in Banda are actually forced. They're just forced to rearrange their entire lives simply to survive. Markets are opening at dawn and completely shutting down by 8 a.m. because the produce just rots in the heat. Oh my goodness. Laborers have to stretch their workdays to 13 hours. They're taking massive unpaid breaks in the afternoon just to avoid heat sickness. And what's even sad is that women and children are eating lunch under water trucks just so that they can get a cool shade. Man, you know what? When you talk about global warming, people talk about climate change. Now when you hear these kinds of stories, you actually realize that it hits the working class the hardest. What we can do over here in Malaysia? Take care of ourselves, stay hydrated, and of course, keep listening to Trax FM's Night Fusion for more great music till midnight. My name is Anil on the mic.

Boom, Anastasia, Aloha, Night Fusion on Trax FM. It's Anil on the mic. Something for you to ponder upon while you listen to this next song. Just want to ask you if our police authorities, especially the traffic police in Malaysia, if they were to deploy robot police officers to manage traffic, do you think a majority of Malaysians will comply and listen and take instructions from the robot?

Back with Anil on the mic for Tracks Night Fusion. 6 minutes away from the strike of the hour. Kevin Francis will be up next, giving us the news at 10. Anyway, on to this question that I asked you guys earlier. If people in the country in Malaysia would actually obey a robotic cop, a robocop, if the robocop was managing our roads, our traffic. Okay, while you think about that, apparently this thing is already happening over in China. Yes, Hangzhou. Hangzhou is the latest city in China to roll out a humanoid AI traffic cop. It's called Hangjing Number 1. The robot is about 6 feet tall. It's got a whistle. It matches the traffic lights. And it's got a HD camera that, you know, is used to look around and bust jaywalkers and people who are riding motorcycles without using their helmets. Right now, its function is to help the human officers, but soon they're planning to upgrade it with AI language models so it can actually talk. It can talk to you and me, talk to bystanders, talk to people, talk to road users, and give them instructions. My thought is this, that if one of these things ever made its way and started managing a busy intersection somewhere in Malaysia, I would. I am a law-abiding citizen. I bet you are too. But there are some people out there who just want to push it, right? You think it would last? I don't know. Life is a roller coaster. Kevin Francis up next.

0: on in 5, 4, 3, 2, 1.
1: Salam Malaysia Madani, the news update at 10 p.m. The Ministry of Finance has approved an allocation of RM500,000 for the implementation of the Kampung Angkat Madani program by the Legal Affairs Division of the Prime Minister's Department in Kampung Tanjung Serindit, Ladang Sungai Papan, Kota Tinggi. Minister in the Prime Minister's Department for Law and Institutional Reform, Dato' Sri Azalina Othman Said, said that various engagement sessions and site visits had been carried out to identify the actual needs of the local community. Sarawak longhouses have unique advantages that make them ideal community-based tourism products. Tourism, Arts and Culture Minister Dato' Sri Tiong King Singh said, in line with the Ministry's Malaysia Homestay Experience Programme, longhouses offer a cultural experience not found anywhere else in the world. He added that in addition to preserving cultural heritage, developing community tourism could create economic opportunities for local residents through homestays, handicrafts, traditional food, cultural performances and other activities. The status and progress of the search and rescue operation for hiker Jaslinda Saluddin, 49, who has been missing at Gunung Batu Putih Tapa since May 24th, will be discussed in a meeting tomorrow. Perak Fire and Rescue Department Operations Division Assistant Director Sabarotzi Nor Ahmad said the matter will be discussed at a meeting to be held at the Tapa District Police Headquarters. He also said 13 orang asli from Pos Titom, Hulu Julai, Pahang have volunteered to assist in the search operation at Gunung Rayu. Thailand's cabinet approved a joint environmental project with Malaysia aimed at reducing flood risks, improving water security and restoring ecosystems in the Golo River Basin, a key transboundary waterway linking the two countries. The initiative, backed by RM15.9 million in funding from the Global Environment Facility, will be implemented over 48 months with support from the Food and Agricultural Organization of the United Nations. And Pahang Police will record the statements of several witnesses to complete investigations of a public university student who claimed he was slapped by a politician in Jandabai, Bentong on May 20th. Pahang Police Chief Dato' Sri Yahya Othman said the student, 23, lodged a police report Saturday about the alleged slapping incident that occurred during a university program. Preliminary investigations revealed a man, 62, who is a politician, was believed to have slapped the left cheek of the victim in front of several individuals at the location. And that concludes the bulletin prepared by Alif Harris. Salam Malaysia Madani.
2: Thank you so much to you and also Alif Harris for the news. Kevin Francis, aloha.
1: Yeah, aloha.
2: Shaka shaka. Counting down, 10 days to go.
1: Oh, to what?
2: FIFA World Cup 2026.
1: Yes. Oh, yes.
2: To be precise, it's days and 4 hours.
1: Oh, wow.
2: Yeah, man. Wow. Getting close, man.
1: That's right.
2: 4 years have gone by.
1: Mm. Who's going to be the opening act?
2: The opening act, Mexico and South Africa.
1: Mm-hmm.
2: They are going to play in Estadio Azteca.
1: Wow.
2: The most the

0: physical stadium for me.
1: Mm.
0: You know how I love boxing, right?
1: Yeah.
0: I love boxing so much. Stadium Azteca is referred to within the boxing circle as the Grand Slam for boxing venues.
1: Really? Wow, I didn't know that.
0: In Mexico has got a living boxing legend. His name is Hugo Cesar Chavez.
1: Okay.
0: He's like the next most popular Latino boxer after Roberto Duran, Hands of Stone, you know, that guy. Yeah. So when once upon a time when Hugo Cesar Chavez was defending his WBC title against an American boxer, they had this fight in Stadium Azteca.
1: Ooh.
0: Can you imagine what a big, colossal stadium this is?
1: Yeah.
0: It's like the Colosseum.
1: Mm.
0: And then he fought there.
1: Mm.
0: And then after that, they had so many other events. It's a big venue.
1: Right.
0: So I will definitely not miss
1: it. So Chavez won?
0: It was a great match. Yes, of course. Chavez, you know, the thing about Hugo Cesar Chavez is that the sad thing about him is that he's done so many things to get his son to follow his legacy. Hugo Cesar Chavez Jr. Julio Cesar Chavez, but he's just not doing it. He just can't do it. He doesn't have that spirit, that mano a mano, you know, that man to man, that Mexican style.
1: Yeah.
0: You know, that Mexican toe to toe fighting style, like vamos amigo. Come on. Punch me now. And you know the guys, like, they go on punching themselves. If you don't punch them hard enough, they're like, no.
1: Boy.
0: They didn't even teach you ever how to punch. You look at my face and punch like this.
1: Yeah.
0: So that's you got anything for me for the World Cup? Anything? Any news?
1: No. Not yet.
0: You're waiting for me to spill all the beans.
1: Yeah.
0: Hey, by the way, Roland Garros, Novak Djokovic's not been having a good run at the Roland Garros, yeah?
1: Yeah, man.
0: It's like the young guys are all taking over.
1: Exactly. Grandpa, come on, Grandpa.
0: Yeah, Grandpa. He's the only one from the Big Four who still thinks that, you know, he can do it.
1: But some guys don't know when to quit, man.
0: Yeah. But you know, it's like last year's Roland Garros, before they kicked off the tournament, they gave this grand send-off for Rafael Nadal.
1: Yeah, yeah.
0: When he, you know, announced his retirement as the king of clay court. What, 22 grand slams on the clay court.
1: Yes.
0: He made that Roland Garros venue the most popular clay court. Wow. You know? Yeah?
1: Yep.
0: This time around, you know what they did? They gave a special tribute to Gael Monfils.
1: Oh.
0: You know that French guy, the tall,
1: very lanky guy.
0: Lanky
1: right?
0: guy, yeah. yes. So he, apparently, this Roland Garros will be his final.
1: Oh.
0: This is farewell, last go round, clay.
1: Oh. But we can't tell with these guys. I remember Andy Murray, right?
0: Andy Murray, yeah.
1: So he retired.
0: Yes.
1: And then he came back.
0: And then he
1: retired. And then he came back.
0: Yeah, I know. But the thing is with Andy Murray, his stance right now is that he's more into coaching.
1: Ah.
0: Yeah, he's got into coaching. So it's like tennis players, you know, once they get into coaching. It's like, you know, Carlos Moya.
1: Carlos
0: Moya once upon a time played the Davis Cup tennis with Rafael Nadal.
1: Mm.
0: When Nadal was a very young boy, very naive young boy.
1: Yeah.
0: And that time, Carlos Moya was the captain.
1: Ah.
0: He was the captain for the Davis Cup. Of course, Spain went on to win the Davis Cup.
1: Yeah.
0: And then after that, Carlos Moya started coaching.
1: Ah.
0: Coaching Rafael Nadal. And that's it. It didn't take a U-turn back.
1: Oh, okay.
0: So I think that's the case of Andy Murray. Mm. But I don't think Nadal will come back because his injury is pretty
1: persistent,
0: tough.
1: Like.
0: Yeah. It's tough on him.
1: Yeah.
0: Djokovic as well. You remember last year at Wimbledon, he had that slip.
1: Yes.
0: He slipped and he just fell forward, you know. So this is all, they say, you know, in sports, right?
1: Mm-hmm.
0: As the older you get, the telltale signs that you're no longer able to perform is when your legs start failing you.
1: Ah.
0: Yeah, the mind can tell you 101 things.
1: Yeah.
0: You know? Of course, mind over body.
1: Yes.
0: But then your legs, even in boxing as well.
1: Yeah.
0: If you see people like Muhammad Ali, Manny Pacquiao.
1: Oh, Manny Pacquiao.
0: Yeah. See, late in his career, past his 40s, when he fought this Keith Thurman, when he fought Adrian Broner, all these guys.
1: Yes.
0: He wasn't the flash Manny Pacquiao that we knew.
1: Yeah.
0: You know, he just became slow.
1: Yeah.
0: So,
1: but
0: yeah.
1: It's not just sports, lah. Even if you're not in sports, the legs will tell you.
0: The legs will tell
1: you. Your back will tell
0: Correct.
1: You.
0: Correct.
1: Yeah. Everything will tell you.
0: That's why they say, you know what? Maybe this can benefit our listeners out there. A lot of physical trainers, you know, coaches, they all say, always train your legs.
1: Train your legs.
0: Yeah. Keep your legs strong. Because as you get older, the older you get,
1: the
0: only thing that will keep your posture straight and help you sustain a good quality of life are your legs.
1: Yeah. It's going to carry you.
0: It's going to carry you. Yeah. Correct. So train your legs. So a good way to train your legs. Any ideas, suggestions?
1: Ah.
0: You got any tips? For me, I would say walking uphill.
1: uphill.
0: You know, people walk uphill.
1: Yeah, yeah, yeah.
0: They go all this uphill hiking and all that.

0: Yeah.
1: Hey, talking about hiking, right?
0: Yeah.
1: You see this bizarre number of people going missing in all these hiking incidents these days.
0: Yeah.
1: Very scary, right?
0: Yeah.
1: I know, it's a fun activity to do, but I think never doing it alone.
0: Yes.
1: You always have to have some friends with you.
0: It's scary when you get lost. Yeah.
1: Very scary. Very scary when you get lost and, you know, it's a different world out there in the forest,
0: in the woods. Of course.
1: You know? And it's always good to set foot into unknown territory with somebody who's experienced.
0: Yes, of course.
1: Yeah.
0: Get a guide.
1: Inform. Let your family members know. Walk around with a GPS. You know, you got this satellite powered internet devices as well.
0: Yes.
1: Elon Musk has created one, isn't it? We can't mention the brand. Yeah. So we can do all of that.
0: Yeah,
1: anyway, I'll let you off to go get some break.
0: All right.
1: And then I'll catch you at 11 o'clock, yeah?
0: Okay, buddy.
1: Okay, Kevin. Bye-bye.
0: Bye.

Lil L, Jameer Kwai, Aloha. This is Night Fusion. That is the show that you're listening to right now on Trax FM. My name is Anil on the mic. FYI, I am streaming live on Tiki Talk. So you can head over to Trax FM Official's TikTok page, TikTok account, yeah, whatever you call it, and then you can catch me there live, yeah? Ma170, thank you so much for your patience. You wanted something from Iron Maiden. We didn't have that number. And I appreciate the fact that you accepted my proposal to play you this one. It's called Coming Home. And you are hearing it right here on Night Fusion.

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This is Anil on the mic. I am streaming live on TikTok right now. 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It is TRAXXFMOFFICIAL. I've got about seven now down to six. I wonder which the soul that one was. Anyway, yeah, you can top it up, make it 10, make it 20, make it 30. The more the merrier. I'm looking to hit a century tonight, maybe 100 people to watch me. Yeah, that's me getting ahead of myself. But yes, of course, the more the merrier. Not with the idea of taking song requests, but just to just talk, just have general conversations. Because as the radio announcers, we are actually strongly discouraged from speaking too much on air. Yeah, we're told to just keep it short, keep it simple, and then just play as many songs as we can so that you get a good musical experience. And so that is why we are making use and capitalizing on reaching out to you and engaging with you on social media. We are using TikTok, we're using Instagram, we're using Facebook. And tonight I am speaking to all of you using TikTok. So you can come over there and say hi to me. If you ever wondered how I look like, yes, this is your chance for you to get a visual cue of who Anil on the mic is. Over to the next song request. This one's by Ariana, who's joining the live and tirelessly giving me double taps after double taps after double taps. And now it's standing at 1,900 likes. So to return the favor, this was her request. Oops, I did it again. According to her, the song was released back in 2000. I know, you're right. Absolutely right. Britney Spears on Tracks.

0: Before you go, there's something I want you to have.
1: Oh, it's beautiful. But wait a minute, isn't this...
0: Yeah, yes it is.
1: But I thought the old lady dropped it into the ocean in the air.
0: Well, baby, I went down and got it for you.

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You heard it right here on Night Fusion. This is Trax FM's Night Fusion. My name is Anil on the mic, who is presently streaming live on Tickety Talk right now. I'm just dedicating this entire hour to playing music on the airwaves and speaking to our listeners via this official TikTok stream. Nina, one of our listeners, Nina from Penang, has just sent me a message on the comment section, and she says that, Anil, you always play this this song by Debrat. Yeah, I love that song. You know that song? Ooh, I'm in love, I'm in love, I'm in love with you. Yeah, this one's Nina from Penang on Night.

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Just be good to me with every breath you take, Karma. Tracks Night Fusion with Anil on the mic, 9 minutes away from the strike of the hour, taking one final song request before we break away for a couple of songs, yeah? And then give Kevin Francis room for him to give us the final news broadcast of the day. Let me see, I missed this gentleman's name. It's streaming now, let me see. Fundy, that is Fundy's name. Fendi Mardi wants to listen to this song by Jimmy Ray. It's called Are You Jimmy Ray? So I will play it for you right now, and I shall be speaking to all of you back on the home stretch of Night Fusion. Wait.

0: Assalam Alaikum Madani, the news update at 11 p.m. Malaysia's economic prosperity and strong inflow of investments are the result of racial harmony and political stability, guided by the principles of the Rukun Negara. Minister in the Prime Minister's Department for Religious Affairs, Dr. Zulkifli Hassan, said Malaysians should be grateful for their blessings and pray that the country does not face the same challenges as other nations grappling with global supply crises. Upgrading works at Lembah Kiara Park costing 6.5 million ringgit have been completed, with most of the allocation spent on rehabilitating the park's drainage system, retention ponds and electrical infrastructure. Minister in the Prime Minister's Department for Federal Territories, Hannah Yeo, said the recreational park located within Bukit Kiara Federal Park is managed by the National Landscape Department and not Kuala Lumpur City Hall. A city cannot thrive on physical infrastructure alone, as arts, culture and human connection are equally important in creating communities with a sense of belonging and identity. Housing and Local Government Minister Nga Kor Ming said, while the government continues to focus on improving public infrastructure, upgrading amenities and building affordable housing, urban development must go beyond bricks and mortar. Nga said arts, culture and community initiatives play a crucial role in transforming cities into places where people genuinely feel connected and included. Police have arrested a local woman for allegedly throwing her newborn baby girl from the 10th floor of a flat at Johor Bahru in an incident on May 2nd. The Johor Acting Police Chief DCP Hu Chuan Huat said police received a report regarding the discovery of the baby's body at the flat's parking area at about 2:40 p.m. He said the 22-year-old suspect was arrested at noon today in the compound of Sultana Aminah Hospital, who said several witness statements have been recorded and the investigation paper has been referred to the Johor State Prosecution's Director's Office. And the Palestine Red Crescent Society carried out a new medical evacuation operation on Tuesday for patients from the Gaza Strip through the Rafah border crossing. The move is part of ongoing humanitarian efforts to facilitate specialized medical treatment abroad. The society said evacuation included 73 people, comprising 33 patients and 40 companions. The group was assembled at the society's medical rehabilitation hospital before being transported to the Rafah crossing. And that concludes the bulletin prepared by Alif Harris. The news updates continue tomorrow at 7 a.m. Salam, Malaysia Madani.
1: Thank you so much, Kevin Francis, for informing the nation with your hourly news updates.
0: And thank you for the music.
1: Of course, my pleasure, my pleasure. I couldn't have done it without you by my side, my wingman. When are you coming back to present?
0: I'll be
1: next?
0: Back tomorrow.
1: Oh, you see, man. I'm off tomorrow. What about Thursday?
0: I'll be on Thursday.
1: Thursday.
0: And Friday.
1: Yeah. And Friday, yeah. So Thursdays, I call Thursdays, talk to me nice Thursdays.
0: Oh, really?
1: Yeah. And Fridays, I call it, let's get it Friday.
0: Oh, yeah, get it, man.
1: Yeah.
0: It's a weekend.
1: Weekend. Wednesday, yeah. So tomorrow you're on a winning Wednesday night.
0: Winning Wednesday.
1: So winning Wednesday night without Anil on the bike.
0: I feel like a winner already.
1: Yeah, you are a winner. Bond. Hey, by the way, okay, speaking about winner, I know your team is not in the World Cup.
0: Yeah, man.
1: Okay, but which team are you rooting for?
0: Exactly. Someone, Aida Tahir just asked me this question before, okay. You know, earlier. I was like, who to support lah? My team's not in. Then I was thinking about it, right?
1: Yeah.
0: I think I got to go with my man. He's in his 6th World Cup, man.
1: Oh, Portugal.
0: Yeah, man. So, you know, I guess I'll be supporting Portugal.
1: Okay. Well, hey, you know what? He is actually, if he wins this World Cup, right?
0: Yeah.
1: He will retire from the beautiful game in style. You know what he did in Saudi

0: lot of the guys who are legends, football. Yeah. Let me give you a good, beautiful example right now. Everybody's talking about Mbappe.
1: Yes, yes.
0: Mbappe's detrimental attitude was his ego. You know, sometimes when you see, when he used to play for PSG, right?
1: Yeah.
0: You know, when he does his run up to go onto the attack, and when the ball doesn't get passed to him, he just stops running.
1: Yeah.
0: He just gives up. He gets fed up. Like, why aren't you? You remember that? That penalty shootout drama that happened between him and Neymar.
1: Yes.
0: He missed the penalty.
1: Yeah.
0: Neymar wanted to take the next, and then he went straight to Neymar.
1: Yeah.
0: And then Neymar just gave him that look. I was like, yes, you missed the first penalty. Of course, I know you are number one to take the penalty. But Ronaldo is the kind of guy who would pass the ball over to you. He would say, yeah, you go.
1: Yeah.
0: You go. You score.
1: Yeah.
0: You score. I don't need
2: I would love to play him, but I don't know whether he would love to play me.
0: Yeah, yeah.
2: Because I'll be missing all the shots.
0: Yeah. You know
2: He'll never pass to me again.
0: Again, coming back to that point of sportsmanship, very few athletes who are at the echelon of their sport, right? Who have the ability, Kevin, to bring to lower their performance level to match it with you.
2: Oh, thanks for using word that lower.
0: Yes, you know that's the possibility. What's the sport? What's the fun in you trying to prove yourself to be a hero against a guy who could barely do 10% of what you do?
1: Yeah.
0: So the whole idea is that for that other person to enjoy that experience of playing football with you, right?
1: Yeah.
0: Ronaldo does that very well.
1: Yeah.
0: He's the captain. He commands the respect of the team, of the entire Portuguese team.
1: Mm-hmm.
0: Yeah. I think definitely they have a strong chance. So you've picked the right team, man.
1: All right.
0: You picked the right team.
1: All right, CR7, let's go.
0: CR7, I gave you a good prep talk, right? Let's just hope that they make it to the 16 at least.
1: At least,
0: because after that, it's going to be, you know, muddy waters for
1: of
0: the other countries,
1: course,
0: man.
1: Yeah.
0: Yeah, so I'll catch up with you on Thursday, Kevin.
1: All right, buddy.
0: Drive safe. Good night, man. Bye.
1: Bye.

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2: 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It's called Te Amo Corazón.

Te amo corazón, Prince. Aloha, Malaysia. You are now officially on the home stretch of Night Fusion, right here on Trax FM. Anil is on the mic with you. Before we wrap things up at midnight, just want to share this sports update for you from the World Cup. Yes, I was speaking to Kevin earlier, counting down 10 days away from the World Cup. This is a massive edition of the tournament. Yeah, North America, all the three countries, Canada, USA and Mexico. And I came across this very interesting statistic about Manchester City. Man City are officially the most represented club at the World Cup. Yeah, they got a record-breaking 19 players who are heading over to the tournament. Four of them are representing England. That includes John Stones and also Nico O'Reilly. Plus also they got superstar Erling Haaland, who's representing Norway. Jeremy Doku for Belgium, all these guys. They completely beat out Bayern Munich, who've got 18. And then Arsenal and Paris Saint-Germain, they're both tied at 17. Yeah, because you know the tournament actually expanded, yeah, to 48 teams this year. And so with this statistic, City just completely defeated Barcelona's old record of having 17 players from the previous World Cup. Anyway, I'm wrapping up the show very soon, so stay with me and just enjoy the rest of the music that I have lined up for you.

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Secret Garden, Bruce Springsteen. All righty, time to wrap up tonight's Tracks Night Fusion with Anil on the mic. It's been an absolute pleasure speaking to all of you, not only through the airwaves, but also through our live TikTok stream. Thanks to everyone who reached out to me and sent in your song requests. Hurry up, get into bed, get some sleep, because tomorrow, I believe it's business as usual for a majority of us. Very good on you if you manage to, extend your holiday for the next couple of days and then only go back to work next Monday. But if your grind starts tomorrow, then I think you really should be in bed right now after you listen to the next few songs. But if you still can't sleep, worry not. Track's Midnight Mix will begin at the stroke of midnight till 6 a.m. I'll be back again on Thursday to talk to you even more, tell you about more stuff that I will find over the next next day or so. So until then, here's Anil on the mic, bidding all of you a big, big, big, big aloha from the bottom of my tiny little heart. You guys take care. Have a good night. Bye.

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2: 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It's essential to understand that failures are not permanent. They are temporary obstacles that test our patience and resilience. The red signal doesn't last forever. Eventually, it will turn green, signaling that it's time to move forward again. This green light represents the culmination of our efforts, perseverance, and the lessons we've learned along the way.

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0: 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I can't finish this all by today.
1: Yeah, tell me about it, la. I mean, I barely have time to eat lunch anymore. It feels like there's no end in sight. 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But it's just too much. I can't delegate because I don't trust anyone else to do it.
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0: 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You there? Yes, you with the leftovers. Well, guess what? In your fridge, a silent killer lurks. It's not a monster. It's not a curse. 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Sniff it, check it. 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Remember, cook it like the sun and chill it like the Arctic. And always wash those hands. Choose wisely, food warriors. 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Eat happy. Om nom nom nom nom.
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1: Hey, Otto. I saw you tossed your old phone in the trash. Did you know that's a big no-no?
2: Really? I thought it was just like any other garbage. Why? What's the issue?
1: Well, e-waste, like phones and computers, contain toxic chemicals. And if they end up in landfills, those chemicals can seep into the ground and water, causing serious environmental damage.
2: Whoa, I had no idea. So what am I supposed to do with it then?
1: Well, you should take it to proper e-waste recycling center. There are even some electronic stores that have drop-off points for old devices. And best of all, they make sure the materials are safely handled and recycled.
2: That sounds way better. I'll definitely do that next time. Thanks for the heads up, Mala.
1: Anytime, Otto. Every little bit helps in keeping our planet healthy.

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My name is Double D. Good morning, Malaysia. Time on the clock. Wakey, wakey, Mr. Alex. 12 minutes past 6. How are we doing today? It's Wednesday, which means everyone should be back at work. Unfortunately, school's still out, so everyone's perhaps you are still enjoying a few more days with your children, or enough is enough. Now you guys start completing all your school homework, and then come next week, I cannot wake up, mommy. You know, stomach ache lah. Suddenly my fingers got a stomach ache. Yeah, stuff like this. Anyways, it's a beautiful midweek Wednesday. 3rd of June it is. Look, we're almost going to wrap up the month, the first week of June, all right? That's how fast time is going by. If you didn't know it already, if you're just waking up, you've lost track of time, day, what day of the week it is, which time of the year? Well, we are right smack in the middle, June. And what scared me the most, yesterday as I was channel surfing, they were playing a Christmas movie, lah. I said, yo, immediately, my anxiety kicked in, like, oh man, got to bring all the deco, where is it? Where did I pack it right? That's it, lah, gang. That is the problem. The matter problem indeed. Anyway, Nico and Vince, in your arms. It's a brand new day. Guys, wake up. Wake up. Let's go. After-

Darius Rush's Tracks FM's morning show. My name is Double D. Hello, hi, good morning. Well, I opened some news portal, a local publication here. You know, lots of bad news, accidents and death and all that. Very morbid on Wednesday. In fact, every day, if you ever wake up in the morning and you have got time to kill, time to kill, no pun intended though. But yeah, just check out the headlines, right? Wow, it is always very dark. And that's why when I was with Otto, Otto said, Didi, let's just skip all this. Find something which you and I can benefit from. This one here. For those of you who are commuting using the Ampang line, all right, the LRT. So the Ampang line will operate in temporary mode from today, the 3rd, after the major repair works following the last week's derailment. I'm sure that one went viral. If you didn't know, yes, the train did go off rail. For those of you, the passengers traveling between Ampang and Central Timor will need only one train transfer at Chan Sao Lin Station, which adds about 5 minutes to your travel time during peak hours. Please do take note. If you're listening to us via our RTM Click application, yeah, for those of you using this line regularly or this is your daily commute, please do take note. It's going to be running on temporary mode until this issue has been resolved. And some other news, very last night, yesterday in the evening, I suppose, I don't know, there was an earthquake, a very weak earthquake measuring 2.9 on the Richter scale, which struck Kundasang in Ranau, Sabah. Okay, this one I didn't know. Tremors may be felt in several areas, but that's about it. Nothing worrying. Members of the public who felt the tremors have been urged to complete a survey form by the Met Department in its assessment and monitoring effort. Now, this is new. So the next time you feel something, okay, not your chair, your wobbly chair, okay? Make sure it's an earthquake and then you can actually check out the Met Malaysia site. And this one, World Cup could cause employers as workers tune into matches. Exactly. So, bosses, this is what you got to do. Today is the 3rd of June. In exactly 8 days, it is going to be the World Cup. We asked you to download the RTM Click application. And maybe the full unified thing has not been announced. We don't know yet. But we're going to be showing the matches on RTM Click. For those of you at work, bosses, don't worry. You don't need to subscribe to any cable whatsoever. Set up a room, like a viewing room or something in your office space. And let just for a month, okay? And they get to take time off and watch one of the matches, okay? In the office. It's going to be during that time. There's one in the afternoon. There's one in the morning. 9 o'clock in the morning. I think 10, midnight. Yeah, midnight's okay. Don't worry. But when they show up at work, employers, why don't you beat them at their own game? Provide them the space and a viewing party and they got to be productive.

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And Count the Dracula, blah, blah, blah. Check it off, Hotel Transylvania, Fifth Harmony. I'm in love with the monster. Good morning. Well, the monsters are lurking out there. They're among us. Well, who am I talking about? All these online.

starts from home. Parents, I know parents may set rules, but to be honest with you, the kids can outsmart us anytime, any day, whatever parental concern. But kids, if you're listening in right now, if you're on your way to school, if your parents say don't go to certain websites or don't use certain apps, you're going to just say, okay, fine, no, in front of them. But then you're going to be using those apps behind their backs. Trust us, we old folks or your parents, they know about this. But it makes them really sad, the fact that you guys are using it behind their backs without their permission. And then when you end up in trouble,

houses age verification requirement on social media registration under the Child Protection Code and Risk Mitigation Code, the Online Safety Act of 2025, which took effect on Monday, if you didn't know.

kids can actually create an account and do whatever they want to do online. In fact, there was a case here. I'm reading this whole case file here and what has happened. There was, in February, just a few months ago, there was a guardian who manipulated and forced a child into producing sexual content that was live streamed. Yo, that's sick in the head already. But we don't know what kind of trauma that child's probably gone through, or torture. And to avoid the torture and the abuse, he or she had no choice but to put such contents out. So, kids, parents, we know what to do. We are afraid. I'm not a slumber didi. We, since when I became parent? Hello, I am still very much single. But I got godchildren and I got friends who've got kids. So, yeah, we just want you to be safe, lah. And this one, Billie Eilish, Bad Guy. See, I want to be the shark guy in this movie.

0: 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You said she's scared of me? I mean, I don't see what she sees, but maybe it's cause I'm wearing your cologne.
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The Click 5 Summertime Tracks FM's Morning Show. Just before we check in with our friends from the Met Department, something happened to me yesterday while I was at home, okay? I got a call from a scammer, okay? And lucky I was in the mood to layan. And then I was like annoyed. So this is what happened. I got a call, and when I answered, there was a woman on the other end, and she said, hello, split second, hello, and boom. Then the guy said, hi, good afternoon. Say hi, good afternoon. He knew my name. Of course they know my name, and they have my number, right? Say hi, I'm calling for my telco. I was like, okay, yes. You ada tunggakan RM1,000 on your bill. I mean, I've got an outstanding of RM1,000. Have you paid your bill? And then I turn around, ask him, like, where are you calling from again? Oh, they mentioned the name again, the telco provider. And then I said, well, you're the telco provider. What's showing on your screen? Because you have my details, right? So have I paid the bill or not? This clown goes and says, ayah, Surabaya. And then you say, Surabaya, kenapa you call? I cakap, ada tunggakan, saya Surabaya apa? He was like, tadi encik, kita nampak sini ada masih, kalau saya Surabaya, macam mana boleh ada tunggakan? I said, okay, berapa jumlah? I said, okay. Then I said, okay, I've got my app all open to see what my bill has not even reflected on the app, lah, folks, okay? And this guy tried to pull a fast one. I was like, okay, I don't want to waste my time. I said, okay, boss, you have a nice day. Sekian, terima kasih. Kirim salam pada Dini, Atuk, Akak and semua, okay? Bye. And I hung up. And no phone call came in after that. So, my dear friends, you need to be strong and vigilant when it comes to all these scammers. Play along if you can. And make sure you've got a little book and to know what sort of questions you can ask them and catch them, lah. And then put them in the spot. I know I got to have a good brother of mine. He goes by the name of Ravinder Singh. I tell you, if any scammer calls him, I think it's their worst nightmare, lah. Up next, the weather. Tracks FM.

0: 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That's exactly what we're doing right now.
1: 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Weather update.
0: We're going to be chilling with the lovely Shamin from the Malaysian Met Department. Good morning, my dear friend.
2: Good morning, Double D. How are you?
0: I'm doing okay.
2: Are you alone today?
0: We are all going to be alone every day until further notice. So every single show.
2: Okay.
0: So sorang je.
2: Okay.
0: But now I got a question to ask you before you give us the weather. Everyone's back at work or still masih bercuti?
2: All back at work.
0: All back at work. I don't know why I wanted to say pada muka, but anyway, I'm the one had to work. All of us were okay. Anyway, Shamin, now what's the weather looking like? And also yesterday there was a report of a very mild earthquake reported in Kundasang as well, right?
2: Yes.
0: But not anything following that incident? Nothing?
2: Nothing.
0: Okay, bagus. Uh-huh. What's the weather looking like today? Go for it.
2: All right, good morning, everyone. A squall line over the Strait of Malacca is bringing thunderstorm to Malacca and Western Johor this morning. Slight rain is also observed over Bintulu, Miri and Kapit, Sarawak. Expected to be cleared out within the next 2 to 3 hours. Elsewhere in the country, fair weather. By this afternoon, while it is mostly fair at many locations, isolated showers and thunderstorm are still expected over northern and east coast state of the peninsula, including all divisions of Sabah and also in southern parts of Sarawak. Since it is currently the southwest monsoon season, we can expect quite a bit of sunshine and warm condition across the country, with maximum temperatures likely range between 33 to 34 degrees Celsius. So don't forget to drink plenty of water and stay hydrated. That's all for now. For more weather updates, you can always check out our social website and download the My Cuaca app. Thank you for tuning in and stay safe.
0: Okay. I want to say good night to you, Shamin, sebab kejap lagi balik tidur, okay?
2: Thank you.
0: All right. I can hear it. Well, thank you so much for the weather update and you take care.
2: You too. Bye.
0: Okay, bye. Well, she told us we got to keep ourselves hydrated and if it's going to be raining, just take it easy, all right? I'll be back after the news at 7 o'clock. Shout out goes out to Faris. Pagi-pagi requesting for Radiohead. You know what? Since everyone's back at work, enough. Holiday is done. It's time to wake up, folks. Let's go. Good morning, Malaysia. Trax FM.

0: stylish. Talk big t-shirt, Billy. Watch on my wrist, but I want that diamond. Talk crazy when I pull up in sight. 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Mile high, the first class, I'm the
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Good morning and salam. Malaysia Madani. This is Stella with the main news at 7. First, a look at the headlines. Bumiputras must move up value chain to become industry leaders. And missing hiker SAR updates, next steps to be discussed in meeting today.

0: Bumiputra ownership should not be confined to small-scale businesses, but must progress towards controlling larger segments of the value chain. Deputy Prime Minister Datuk Sri Dr. Ahmad Zahid Hamidi said Bumiputra entrepreneurs should no longer be viewed merely as small vendors, ancillary suppliers or players at the end of the industrial chain, but instead be elevated to become principal manufacturers, technology owners and market leaders.
1: Pertama, usahawan Bumiputra mesti bergerak daripada penyertaan kepada pemilikan. 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
0: When delivering the keynote address at the 2026 Bumiputra Entrepreneurs Economic Convention in Kuala Terengganu yesterday, he also urged more Bumiputra entrepreneurs to venture into future-oriented sectors such as aerotech, drones, automation and high-technology industries. On a separate note, Datuk Sri Dr. Ahmad Zahid Hamidi said that Johor Barisan Nasional BN Chairman Datuk On Hafiz Ghazi has submitted the coalition's proposed candidates for the upcoming state election, with the list now being assessed. The Deputy Prime Minister and BN Chairman said the lineup submitted by the Menteri Besar would be finalised after consultations with leaders of BN's component parties. He also confirmed that Datuk On Hafiz would remain BN's poster boy for the election. Meanwhile, the Johor BN Convention, scheduled for June 14th, may be brought forward. According to its secretary, Dato' Abdul Halim Sulaiman, the possibility arises from recent political developments in the state, particularly following the dissolution of the Johor State Legislative Assembly. On Monday, Menteri Besar Dato' On Hafiz Ghazi announced the dissolution of the Johor State Legislative Assembly after obtaining the consent of Region of Johor Tunku Mahkota Ismail, paving the way for a state election. BN will contest all 56 state seats in the 16th Johor state election. In other news, appropriate legal action must be taken against a driver responsible for the fatal crash in Simpang Renggam, Johor, which claimed five lives, including four members of the same family recently. In a statement yesterday, Transport Minister Anthony Loke urged the police to expedite the investigation to ensure that the investigation paper can be referred to the Attorney General's chambers as soon as possible. Meanwhile, Loke extended his condolences to the victims' families and described the tragedy as something that should never have happened. In the meantime, the 19-year-old male teenager has been remanded for 2 days, starting yesterday, to assist in investigations into the earlier fatal accident. The remand order until today was issued by Magistrate Mustaqim Sukarno at the Batu Pahat Magistrates Court to enable further investigations. Kluang District Police Chief ACP Bahrain Muhammad Noor was reported to have said initial investigations found that the suspect was suspected of driving his vehicle recklessly along with another car driven by his 22-year-old brother. Following that, two motorists injured in a fatal accident in Simpang Renggam, Johor, have become the first recipients of benefits under the Non-Employment Injury Scheme, or Lindung 24 Jam, since it came into force on Monday. The Social Security Organisation, or PAKISO, in a statement said that Husnizam Hisamuddin, 43, and Muhammad Amirul Hazim Misnon, 22, are active contributors under Act 4, thus making them eligible for sick leave payments and permanent disability benefits under the scheme. In the meantime, the status and progress of the search and rescue operation for hiker Jaslinda Saludin, aged 49, who have been missing at Gunung Batu Putih Tapa since May 24th, will be discussed in a meeting today. Perak Fire and Rescue Department Operations Division Assistant Director Sabarotzi Nur Ahmad said the matter will be discussed at a meeting to be held at the Tapah District Police Headquarters. He also said 13 orang asli from Pos Titum, Hulu Jelai, Pahang have volunteered to assist in the search operation at Gunung Rayu. In a related note, a strong sense of duty towards safeguarding human lives has motivated Semai Orang Asli volunteers to assist in the search for the missing hiker who disappeared while trekking at Gunung Batu Putih. Tok Batin of Kampung Ampang Wo, Bahlilit 52, said the effort was not merely a task but a responsibility to help rescuers locate the victim after the search and rescue operation had yet to yield results. Met by reporters yesterday, he said the group's search operation would begin today at 7 a.m. and continue for 6 days, following a route from Kampung Ampang Wo to the areas around Kem Sukaneka and Gunung Rayu. Coming up in sports, Moto3 Hakim Danish revs up for another podium finish at the Hungary GP. In foreign news, the Palestine Red Crescent Society carried out a new medical evacuation operation on Tuesday for patients from the Gaza Strip to the Rafah border crossing. Palestine News and Information Agency WAFA reported that the move is part of ongoing humanitarian efforts to facilitate specialised medical treatment abroad. The society said the evacuation included 73 people, comprising 33 patients and 40 companions. Elsewhere, funeral ceremonies for Iran's late Supreme Leader Ayatollah Ali Khamenei, who was killed in a US-Israeli strike on February 28, will be held in Tehran, Qom and Mashhad. Mohammad Amin Tavakolizadeh, Tehran's Deputy Mayor for Social and Cultural Affairs, said authorities were preparing for between 15 million and 20 million participants in the capital. He said Khamenei would be buried at the shrine of Imam Reza in a northeastern city of Mashhad. Meanwhile, hundreds of flights were cancelled across Belgium on Tuesday after a wildcat strike by air traffic controllers at Skies forced a temporary shutdown of the country's airspace. Brussels Airport said in a statement, due to a wildcat strike at air traffic controller Skies, there is no air traffic possible in Belgium between 2 p.m. and 9 p.m. on the 2nd of June. The strike was launched by air traffic controllers protesting plans to introduce a digital control tower in Namur. Indonesia will provide 5,000 scholarships this year to help develop skilled human resources for its palm oil industry. The scholarships, funded by the Plantation Fund Management Agency, represent the largest annual allocation since the program was launched in 2016, up from 4,000 scholarships last year. According to officials, the initiative has supported more than 13,000 students nationwide through cooperation with the Ministry of Agriculture and dozens of educational institutions. Finally, in sports, young national rider Mohammad Hakim Danish Ramli is determined to maintain his excellent momentum after securing his maiden podium in a Moto3 World Championship ahead of the Hungary Grand Prix at the Balaton Park circuit from June 5th to 7th. Hakim Danish heads into the eighth round of the season with high confidence after making personal history by finishing third at the Italian GP in Mugello last Sunday. The success is not only the best result of his career on the world stage, but it also ends Malaysia's 10-year wait to return to the podium in the Moto3 class.

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4: On this day in 2014, the Perak football squad ended a 12-year wait to win the Sukan Malaysia Sukma Championship after confirming their victory in the final match held at Stadium Tuanku Syed Putra. The squad, known as Perak FA or the Boss Gaurus, defeated Johor with a 3-1 scoreline. Perak needed only 7 minutes to open the scoring through a strike by Muhammad Sharal Fikri Muhammad Fauzi. In the 17th minute, Khairul Ashraf Sahizah added a second goal for Perak. The second half saw a more balanced contest, with both sides pushing for goals. Johor's first goal came in the 72nd minute from a penalty converted by Shafiq Shaharuddin. As Johor began to gain momentum, Sharal struck again in the 88th minute, sealing Perak's championship victory.
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1: If you're creeping, just don't let me find out.
0: Oh, yeah, baby. Just start talking and talking. Anyways, what did you do over the last long weekend? Last Wednesday to this Wednesday, the whole week just disappeared. I don't know where time went. But how would you like to have your house clean for free? Everyone's going to say yes. I would love that, Edie. But how? So, hear me out. An AI company called Shift is offering exactly that in New York City. Okay? And it's done by professionals. But here's the catch, okay? There is a catch. Participants must allow the company to record the cleaning process so the footage can help train future AI-powered housekeeping robots. And in fact, the company says that the messier the home, the better. And the company calls them challenging cleaning environments and says that they provide especially valuable training data. And these promise to blur... the company promises to blur sensitive details to protect privacy. Uh-huh. And the AI tool was not going to unblur that for you. And the giveaway supports this company's broader business model, which pays people to wear cameras while performing everyday jobs and chores. And while the AI training firm already have a traditionally focused on office work, this company are increasingly collecting data for real-world physical tasks. I've seen a video of, I think it was in India, if I'm not mistaken, in a garment factory, where the workers had some cameras on their foreheads strapped on, and they were doing day-to-day chores, and it's all recording, so that sooner or later, it will all be automated, and a robot will take over, okay? Now, in the US, how messy... I mean, we have watched TV shows, right? Try sending one of those guys to Malaysia lah. Your mother's old place.

Texas in a smile. Tracks of FM's morning show. Good morning, Malaysia. 35 minutes past 7. Oh, I thought it was auto on TV One. Not really. But anyways, I read this. I came across this article yesterday and I thought I'd like ask you today. Now, in this day and age, there's one thing for sure. If you have a job right now, if you're heading to work, you're dreading to head to work, well, you know what? Ask yourself this. Do you know of any friends who have been laid off recently and they can't seem to get a job just yet, and they are probably trying to make ends meet by driving e-hailing or their own business of makan stall or something like that? Well, if you're thinking of switching jobs, okay, some of us are just lucky. We can just hop, skip, jump from land from one job to another. And you should actually go for this if you are young. Okay, if you're of a certain age, according to experts here, they say you should consider, because the word is from, this news comes from the Bank of America. The new data analysis suggests that switching jobs can still boost pay, especially for younger workers, even though the jump for a huge raise era has cooled since a long, long time ago. So millennials who recently changed companies saw after tax wages grow about twice as fast as those who stayed put, while Gen Z workers, not me, I'm not there, saw roughly four times the growth. Now, overall, job switchers earned about 8% more compared with 5% for job stayers. And though the gap is now the smallest in 7 years, people have been switching jobs. Gen Z is also the most mobile, with one in four changing jobs recently. And older workers tend to benefit more from staying in place. I don't think so. And so did high earners, especially the top 5%. I don't fall anywhere near the top 5%, but staying longer. Sometimes people say it's just a safe place, but in different settings, the longer you stay, one is appreciated. In other settings, the longer you stay, we want you to leave.

Google Dolls, Black Balloon. This is Strax FM's morning show. My name is Double D, and just got this message from one of the online entertainment portals that Grammy Award-winning R&B legend as singer Peebo Bryson has passed away at the age of 75. Of course, if you don't know who Peebo Bryson is, the guy who gave us the beautiful duets from the iconic, legendary, timeless animation feature film like Beauty and the Beast and Aladdin. He has passed away. And wow, the whole R&B fraternity have sent our message. A catalog of songs that defined romance in R&B. Rest in power, Peebo. The home of everything R&B salutes a giant. Well, my dear friend, Peebo Bryson, rest in peace, rest in power, and thank you for your music. Good morning, Malaysia. Trax FM. Up next, let's

Rest in power, People Bryson. That was him and Celine Dion, Beauty and the Beast, two of the most iconic Disney animations. Aladdin and, of course, Beauty and the Beast. A beast. Bismillah, apa ni didi. Yeah, I just found out, and the news broke about 48 minutes ago, and I'm reading it right now. Yes, thank you so much for the music, and you will forever remain in our hearts. People Bryson, that song, trust me, this Beauty and the Beast, and of course, Aladdin. When you go for a karaoke session, someone's bound to sing that song, lah. No doubt, okay? Anyways, I've got this list here. I got this off a website. Plan for no plans. What do I mean by this? According to a survey of 2,000 people, the respondents, by the age of 32, okay, so I've way past that age mark, many adults say they organize their social lives around sleep. How true is this? I shall come back and fill you in on the stats that they provided me with, okay? And I'm going to be checking in with our friends from Lembaga Lembu Raya Traffic, Traffic Management Centre, LLM, right after this one. Here's another classic karaoke session, top of your lungs, belting session, Wind of Change, Scorpions. Good morning, Malaysia.

0: 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You're hanging out with me, Double D. Ladies and gentlemen, boys and girls, it's that time of the day.
1: Here's the Tracks morning show. Traffic update.
0: We've got my man Ali from Lembaga Leburai Malaysia Traffic Management Control Center. 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
2: I'm good. How about you?
0: I'm doing good.